0: will lower gas prices. An international manhunt for two suspects who allegedly stole a 200-carat diamond necklace from a museum in Vienna. The piece once belonged to Egyptian royalty and contained more than 600 diamonds. The theft is the latest in a series of high-profile heists to hit European museums. This is ABC News. A new study on CTE, the brain disease most commonly found in contact sports athletes, caused by repeated blows to the head, showing the condition is more common than generally thought. Dr. Ayala Wegman is a pediatrician and professor at NYU Langone Health.
1: The most common injuries that I typically see are concussions. We also see a lot of ankle and knee injuries. And we also see a lot of patients that have micro traumas and repetitive overuse injuries from doing a lot of these travel sports leagues and highly competitive sports.
0: The leader of the Seneca Nation in upstate New York criticized President Trump's decision to rename Lake Ontario to Lake America. J. Conrad Seneca called for Trump's order to be rescinded and for the name of Lake Ontario to remain.
2: It's Lake Ontario. It'll always be Lake Ontario. You know, if he chooses to change it, it should be changed to an indigenous name.
0: The executive order signed as the Trump administration engages in a trade war with Canada. Dave Packer, ABC News.
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8: Here's your KDLM weatherology forecast. 64 tonight under overcast skies. Winds out of the east, 5 to 10 miles per hour. Slight chance of rain showers. Tomorrow, highs level off around 81, overcast. Chance for storms. Tomorrow night, lows level off around 63, overcast. Dry Monday and Tuesday under partly cloudy skies with highs in the low 80s. I'm meteorologist Jennifer Vujicic. Right now, 74.

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5: Here's your KDLM weatherology forecast. 64 tonight under overcast skies. Winds out of the east, 5 to 10 miles per hour. Slight chance of rain showers. Tomorrow, highs level off around 81, overcast. Chance for storms. Tomorrow night, lows level off around 63, overcast. Dry Monday and Tuesday under partly cloudy skies with highs in the low 80s. I'm meteorologist Jennifer Vujicic. Right now, 73.

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3: Detroit Lakes weather. Here's your KDLM weatherology forecast. 64 tonight under overcast skies. Winds out of the east, 5 to 10 miles per hour. Slight chance of rain showers. Tomorrow, highs level off around 81, overcast. Chance for storms. Tomorrow night, lows level off around 63, overcast. Dry Monday and Tuesday under partly cloudy skies with highs in the low 80s. I'm meteorologist Jennifer Vucic-Ski. Right now, 73.

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CF Moto side-by-sides are built for thrill seekers. Hit the mud, sand, or snow and leave the rest in the dust. J&K Marine.

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1: ABC News, I'm Dave Packer. The Trump administration has announced they've made a deal with Venezuela for the South American country's oil.
2: President Trump calling it the biggest oil deal in world history. A landmark agreement between the U.S. and Venezuela involving a 100-year lease.
3: I now love Venezuela.
2: Nearly 8 months after he oversaw the ouster of dictator Nicolas Maduro, the president now says the U.S. government will enter a joint venture to control much of Venezuela's vast oil reserves.
1: ABC's Stephen Portnoy. To the war in Ukraine, a warehouse west of Kyiv packed with explosives hit by a Russian drone strike that triggered a massive fire and killed at least 37 people. In Nepal, relatives waiting for word about missing loved ones after this week's devastating flash floods. The death toll nearing 700. The number of missing people skyrocketing, now nearly 3,000. Jury deliberations set to resume Monday in the Lindsay Clancy trial. The Massachusetts woman accused of murder and the deaths of her three children. This is ABC News. Your favorite college football team could be sporting more than just a logo the next time they take the field. ABC's Elizabeth Schulze tells us the latest way colleges are raising revenue.
4: Welcome back, college football!
5: A small change on jerseys across the country, now also getting big attention. For the first time ever, corporate patches prominently displayed on uniforms for regular season games. A new NCAA policy allows Division I teams to place up to two additional commercial logos on their uniforms and apparel, up to 4 square inches each, part of an effort to drive additional revenue.
1: Tens of thousands of mourners today paying their respects at Norway's Royal Palace after King Harald V died Friday morning at the National Hospital in Oslo. He was 89. Harald's son has taken the throne as Haakon VIII. His daughter now becomes next in line for the throne under a 1990 constitutional reform that now allows succession to the firstborn regardless of gender. Dave Packer, ABC News.
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8: Here's your KDLM weatherology forecast. 64 tonight under overcast skies. Winds out of the east, 5 to 10 miles per hour. Slight chance of rain showers. Tomorrow, high of 81. Cloudy skies expected. Cloudy skies expected. Tomorrow night, chance for storms. Lows of a low around 63. A mix of clouds and sunshine and dry Monday and Tuesday with highs in the low 80s. I'm meteorologist Jennifer Wojcicki. Currently, it's 71.

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3: weather. Here's your KDLM weatherology forecast. 64 tonight under overcast skies, winds out of the east 5 to 10 miles per hour. Slight chance of rain showers tomorrow, high of 81, cloudy skies expected. Cloudy skies expected tomorrow night, chance for storms, lows of a low around 63. A mix of clouds and sunshine and dry Monday and Tuesday with highs in the low 80s. I'm meteorologist Jennifer Wojcicki. Currently, it's 71 degrees.

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3: Here's your KDLM weatherology forecast. 64 tonight under overcast skies. Winds out of the east, 5 to 10 miles per hour. Slight chance of rain showers tomorrow. High of 81. Cloudy skies expected. Cloudy skies expected tomorrow night. Chance for storms. Lows of a low around 63. A mix of clouds and sunshine and dry Monday and Tuesday with highs in the low 80s. I'm meteorologist Jennifer Wojcicki. Currently, it's 71 degrees.

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2: Detroit Lakes weather.
3: Here's your KDLM weatherology forecast. 64 tonight under overcast skies. Winds out of the east, 5 to 10 miles per hour. Slight chance of rain showers. Tomorrow, high of 81, cloudy skies expected. Cloudy skies expected. Tomorrow night, chance for storms. Lows of a low around 63. A mix of clouds and sunshine and dry Monday and Tuesday with highs in the low 80s. I'm meteorologist Jennifer Wojcicki. Right now, it's 70 degrees.
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2: Here's your KDLM weatherology forecast. 64 tonight under overcast skies. Winds out of the east, 5 to 10 miles per hour. Slight chance of rain showers. Tomorrow, high of 81. Cloudy skies expected. Cloudy skies expected. Tomorrow night, chance for storms. Lows level off around 63. A mix of clouds and sunshine and dry Monday and Tuesday with highs in the low 80s. I'm meteorologist Jennifer Vujicic. Right now, it's 70 degrees.

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CF Moto side-by-sides are built for thrill seekers. Hit the mud, sand, or snow, and leave the rest in the dust. J&K Marine.

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1: ABC News, I'm Dave Packer. The State Department says the U.S. is providing more than $3.6 million in aid to devastated areas of Nepal after this week's catastrophic flash flood. Nearly 700 dead, 3,000 missing, and now a race against time to find survivors. ABC's Britt Clannad is in Nepal.
2: Far downstream, hundreds of bodies are washing ashore, some as far as in Kushinagar, India. According to officials there, roughly 150 miles away. The vast number of bodies leading to authorities requesting international help to identify the dead.
1: President Trump calling it the biggest oil deal in world history, a landmark agreement between the U.S. and Venezuela involving a 100-year lease. He says it'll lower gas prices. Analysts say that could take a while. In Ukraine, a weapons depot near Kyiv bombed overnight by Russian forces, killing 37 people, sparking a fire, biggest hit in months. Diamond 200-carat necklace linked to Egyptian royalty stolen in a smash-and-grab at a museum in Vienna. This is ABC News. One pretended to be a former NFL player. The other his banker. Together, they would steal millions. But now the alleged phony football player and the supposed bogus banker are facing fraud charges for allegedly scamming more than two dozen women. More victims could be out there. ABC's Jacqueline Lee.
3: Federal prosecutors say 35-year-old Dejon Love posed as an NFL player with the San Francisco 49ers by posting videos on Instagram and team gear, and then posing with all kinds of bling to create a fictitious persona. Authorities say he then pitched the women fake investments and then promising big returns, while his alleged accomplice, 18-year-old Taylor Chan, posed as his financial advisor to make the investments appear legitimate. Now, according to investigators, 26 alleged victims lost about $1.3 million.
1: Far-right provocateur Milo Yiannopoulos has been deported from the United States. He's back in the UK. The commentator had been detained by ICE at New Orleans International Airport for overstaying his visa. Dave Packer, ABC News.
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10: Here's your KDLM weatherology forecast. 64 tonight under overcast skies. Winds out of the east, 5 to 10 miles per hour. Slight chance of rain showers. Tomorrow, high of 81, cloudy skies expected. Cloudy skies expected. Tomorrow night, chance for storms. Lows level off around 63. A mix of clouds and sunshine and dry Monday and Tuesday with highs in the low 80s. I'm meteorologist Jennifer Vujicic. Right now, it's 70 degrees.

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4: Here's your KDLM weatherology forecast. 64 tonight under overcast skies. Winds out of the east, 5 to 10 miles per hour. Slight chance of rain showers. Tomorrow, high of 81. Cloudy skies expected. Cloudy skies expected. Tomorrow night, chance for storms. Lows of a low around 63. A mix of clouds and sunshine and dry Monday and Tuesday with highs in the low 80s. I'm meteorologist Jennifer Vujicic. Right now, it's 70 degrees.

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3: Here's your KDLM weatherology forecast. 64 tonight under overcast skies. Winds out of the east, 5 to 10 miles per hour. Slight chance of rain showers tomorrow. High of 81. Cloudy skies expected. Cloudy skies expected tomorrow night. Chance for storms. Lows level off around 63. A mix of clouds and sunshine and dry Monday and Tuesday with highs in the low 80s. I'm meteorologist Jennifer Vujicic. Right now, it's 70 degrees.

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1: ABC News, I'm Dave Packer. President Trump announcing a U.S.-Venezuelan oil agreement that he says will provide the U.S. majority control of more than 65 billion barrels of oil reserves in Venezuela. The president says it will lower gas prices, but says ABC's Stephen Portnoy.
2: Venezuela's refining capacity has fallen to a fraction of what it once was due to neglect and decay. It would still take years to build up that country's refining capacity. A reality check here, it could be a long time before this deal has any impact on prices at the pump here.
1: Massive manhunt underway in Austria and across the EU for two suspects after a brazen smash and grab at a Vienna museum. The two men allegedly running off with a 200-carat diamond and platinum necklace. An investigation underway in Ukraine into why a warehouse full of munitions was put near a residential area outside of Kyiv. Russians targeted that facility in a drone strike Friday night. The attack left 37 dead. This is ABC News. Jury deliberation set to resume Monday in the Lindsey Clancy trial. The Massachusetts woman accused of murder in the deaths of her three children. ABC's Olivia Rubin.
3: Clancy admits she strangled her three children, and prosecutors say she planned it methodically because she was unhappy with her life.
4: It was what she had to do to end her misery.
3: But the defense says otherwise, arguing Clancy was suffering from postpartum psychosis, a rare, serious medical emergency after childbirth that can cause delusions, hallucinations, and homicidal or suicidal ideations. And they say it was only made worse when she was over-medicated and misdiagnosed.
1: Far-right provocateur Milo Yiannopoulos has been deported from the United States. He's back in the United Kingdom. The commentator had been detained by ICE at New Orleans International Airport for overstaying his visa in the country. Dave Packer, ABC News.
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8: Detroit Lakes weather. Here's your KDLM weatherology forecast. 64 tonight under overcast skies. Winds out of the east, 5 to 10 miles per hour. Slight chance of rain showers tomorrow. High of 81. Cloudy skies expected. Cloudy skies expected tomorrow night. Chance for storms. Lows level off around 63. A mix of clouds and sunshine and dry Monday and Tuesday with highs in the low 80s. I'm meteorologist Jennifer Vujicic. Currently, it's 69 degrees.

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4: Here's your KDLM weatherology forecast. 64 tonight under overcast skies. Winds out of the east, 5 to 10 miles per hour. Slight chance of rain showers. Tomorrow, high of 81, cloudy skies expected. Cloudy skies expected. Tomorrow night, chance for storms. Lows of a lot around 63. A mix of clouds and sunshine and dry Monday and Tuesday with highs in the low 80s. I'm meteorologist Jennifer Wojcicki. Currently, it's 69 degrees.

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3: Here's your KDLM weatherology forecast. 64 tonight under overcast skies. Winds out of the east, 5 to 10 miles per hour. Slight chance of rain showers tomorrow. High of 81. Cloudy skies expected. Cloudy skies expected tomorrow night. Chance for storms. Lows of aloft around 63. A mix of clouds and sunshine and dry Monday and Tuesday with highs in the low 80s. I'm meteorologist Jennifer Wojcicki. Currently, it's 69 degrees.

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1: ABC News, I'm Dave Packer. President Trump announcing a U.S.-Venezuelan oil agreement that he says will provide the U.S. majority control of more than 65 billion barrels of oil reserves in Venezuela. The president says it will lower gas prices, but says ABC's Stephen Portnoy.
2: Venezuela's refining capacity has fallen to a fraction of what it once was due to neglect and decay. It would still take years to build up that country's refining capacity. A reality check here, it could be a long time before this deal has any impact on prices at the pump here.
1: Massive manhunt underway in Austria and across the EU for two suspects after a brazen smash and grab at a Vienna museum, the two men allegedly running off with a 200-carat diamond and platinum necklace. An investigation underway in Ukraine into why a warehouse full of munitions was put near a residential area outside of Kyiv. Russians targeted that facility in a drone strike Friday night. The attack left 37 dead. This is ABC News. Jury deliberation set to resume Monday in the Lindsay Clancy trial. The Massachusetts woman accused of murder in the deaths of her three children. ABC's Olivia Rubin.
3: Clancy admits she strangled her three children, and prosecutors say she planned it methodically because she was unhappy with her life.
4: It was what she had to do to end her misery.
3: But the defense says otherwise, arguing Clancy was suffering from postpartum psychosis, a rare, serious medical emergency after childbirth that can cause delusions, hallucinations, and homicidal or suicidal ideations. And they say it was only made worse when she was over-medicated and misdiagnosed.
1: Far-right provocateur Milo Yiannopoulos has been deported from the United States. He's back in the United Kingdom. The commentator had been detained by ICE at New Orleans International Airport for overstaying his visa in the country. Dave Packer, ABC News.
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9: ABC News, I'm Dave Packer. President Trump announcing a U.S.-Venezuelan oil agreement that he says will provide the U.S. majority control of more than 65 billion barrels of oil reserves in Venezuela. The president says it will lower gas prices, but says ABC's Stephen Portnoy.
10: Venezuela's refining capacity has fallen to a fraction of what it once was due to neglect and decay. It would still take years to build up that country's refining capacity. A reality check here, it could be a long time before this deal has any impact on prices at the pump here.
9: Massive manhunt underway in Austria and across the EU for two suspects after a brazen smash and grab at a Vienna museum, the two men allegedly running off with a 200-carat diamond and platinum necklace. An investigation underway in Ukraine into why a warehouse full of munitions was put near a residential area outside of Kyiv. Russians targeted that facility in a drone strike Friday night. The attack left 37 dead. This is ABC News. Jury deliberations set to resume Monday in the Lindsay Clancy trial. The Massachusetts woman accused of murder in the deaths of her three children. ABC's Olivia Rubin.
11: Clancy admits she strangled her three children, and prosecutors say she planned it methodically because she was unhappy with her life.
12: It was what she had to do to end her misery.
11: But the defense says otherwise, arguing Clancy was suffering from postpartum psychosis, a rare, serious medical emergency after childbirth that can cause delusions, hallucinations, and homicidal or suicidal ideations. And they say it was only made worse when she was over-medicated and misdiagnosed.
9: Far-right provocateur Milo Yiannopoulos has been deported from the United States. He's back in the United Kingdom. The commentator had been detained by ICE at New Orleans International Airport for overstaying his visa in the country. Dave Packer, ABC News.
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6: ABC News, I'm Dave Packard. The death toll continues to climb days after massive flash flooding obliterated parts of the Nepal-Tibet border region on Wednesday. Authorities say there are nearly 700 bodies that have been recovered across the region, and over 3,000 people are missing. The situation now at a critical juncture as the window to find people alive shrinks. President Trump announcing a new deal with Venezuela that would have the U.S. taking majority control of much of that country's oil reserves. He says it will substantially lower gas prices. Not so easy, says Gas Buddy head of petroleum analysis Patrick DeHaan.
7: Though the U.S. may be working with Venezuela on oil production, as we did months ago after the U.S. essentially invaded and shifted the regime, there's going to need to still be billions of dollars invested in infrastructure in Venezuela.
6: Jury deliberations set to resume Monday in the Lindsey Clancy trial, the Massachusetts woman accused of murder and the deaths of her three children. This is ABC News. Masses of sardines have washed up dead or dying in South Africa. Scientists are investigating whether a herpes virus detected in the fish is responsible. More from ABC's Chuck Sievertson.
8: It's the first time that the PHV virus has been identified in sardines off South Africa. That virus was linked to two mass sardine deaths in Australia in the 1990s. It causes inflammation and thickening of sardines' gills, which interferes with their oxygen intake. PHV is a fish virus and poses no known risk to humans, say South African environmental officials. They say it doesn't mean healthy sardines caught commercially or canned sardine products are unsafe to eat.
6: A former longtime White House teleprompter operator will pay more than $170,000 to settle allegations he improperly wagered on President Trump's words. Regulators claim Gabriel Perez made more than $100,000 on Calchi's so-called mention markets. Perez will return those winnings and pay an additional $65,000 penalty under the agreement. Dave Packer, ABC News.
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2: Ari Lehman stays with us, the first Jason from Friday the 13th, way back in 1988. Before the break, I was talking about the fans and the loyalty of horror fans. I mean, you know, there are Star Trek festivals and, you know, science fiction festivals and Comic-Con and so forth. But my understanding is that the horror fan is just a completely different animal, like the loyalty and the warmth and so forth. It almost sounds like a contradiction. You know, you're thinking about a horror film and the way these fans just the adoration, you know, for the villains and the actors and so forth. What's your experience with the fans at these horror film conferences and so forth?
3: It's an amazing community. Richard, thank you for recognizing that. Yeah, I think one of the things is it's about the horror stories, you know, when we're all going through it together and we survive it together. There's like if you look at one of the greatest horror films it was made for TV, that was Stephen King's It, okay? It was a made for TV starring the great Tim Curry. So what was it? They had to create that circle of friends, if you recall. Okay. It's all about, and many horror films are about that, how the only way they're going to survive this monster is by that circle of friends that come together. So I think, you know, I often say that to families, you know, I say a family that scares together stays together. Like if we can go through that attack of Jason Voorhees, you know,
2: well
3: in
2: put.
3: Movie theater.
2: All right, let's go to the phones.
3: It's fun, and I think that it's a bonding thing too.
2: Well put. Let's start with a wild card line. Lewis is in Pennsylvania. Lewis, welcome to Coast to Coast. Go ahead.
4: Hello, Richard. Thank you for taking my call. I know that you know, George Norrie and George Knapp, all of journalism backgrounds. The reason I bring that up is, next month, there's a film coming out called Primetime, and it's all about, you know, Chris Hansen, Robert Pattinson plays the part, and, you know, about when he did that show To Catch a Predator with Dateline. And I just thought he'd be a good guest on your show, Chris Hansen. And that's just a suggestion.
2: All right, appreciate that. Do you have a question for Ari Lehman?
4: Yeah. First of all, I always thought, I don't know why I thought this, but talk about the Mandela effect. I thought for some reason that Lee Curtis was in Halloween Friday the 13th, and I was wrong. I just looked up in my Mullins book now, but, you know, Mullins movie guide, I was wrong about that. And I think Gary got a kick out of this one. I saw a gentleman at a restaurant one time. He was about 6'3". He had a hockey jersey on. He was about 300 pounds. There was the number 13 in the back. He had a Voorhees for the name. And when he turned around, he had a hockey mask in the front. I just thought Gary got a big kick out of that. But my question for Gary is this. I thought the first Friday the 13th was the best one. The only one that I could even think of in my mind right now that I thought was any good beside that, the franchise, was Jason Takes Manhattan. And that's my question for Ari. Which one does he think was the best one, you know, besides the first one?
2: That's okay, a tough one, Ari. Thank you, Lewis. That's
3: yeah,
2: a tough
3: that's
2: one.
3: That's a great question. And, yeah, I see that Primetime thing does look really interesting. You know, I don't want to be biased. I love all the Jasons and all the versions. But in my opinion, the one that I found that I just dig a lot is Part 7, which is Kane Hodder's first appearance as Jason Voorhees. John Buechler was the director, who was a special effects guy. So the special effects are fantastic. In fact, we need a full director's cut of that, although I don't know if that's possible at this point. But, someone else would have to do it, but because sadly John Buechler passed away. But I love Part 7, okay, because you've got Psychic Tina, who's a foil to Jason, and, it's got some great stuff in it. Oh, there you go. And Terry Kaiser plays the psychologist in that one.
2: All right. Thank you. First-time caller. Chris is in Death Valley, California. Chris, welcome to Coast. Go ahead. You're on the air.
0: Thank you so much, Richard. And I just want to say that the work that you do and George Knapp and all the other hosts, and above all, George Norrie does a service for everybody. And I really appreciate that.
2: Thank you, Chris.
0: Yeah. So my question for Ari is that I know I got to see a film called Clown Motel When Spirits Arise that was done by Joe Kelly. And a lot of that work was done in at the Clown Motel in Tonopah. And I was going to ask if you had any stories that you wanted to share while you were staying there.
3: Wow. Thank you for asking. Yes, I play Saikan the Clown in a wild indie romp Clown Motel. And the original version of that, see now, if you go out to Tonopah, they have this amazing hotel that, because it was next to a famous cemetery, which is wonderfully filled with ghosts, and so are the hotels in Tonopah, which is just a great place to go to. So they had decided to cheer it up by calling it the Clown Motel and putting all kinds of clown decorations there. And of course that just made it more creepy, and it became a cult site where people would bring all these clowns to. And so the first version was at that motel, and oh my God, it was incredible to be there, because okay, now they've modernized it a bit. You know, I mean, quite a bit. So it's been kind of all cleaned up, but, and the man that ran it was an old cowboy hero. And so one night they said, okay, you've got to sleep in the Winnebago, okay, you know, because for whatever reason we were shooting really early in the morning, or maybe I decided to do so. And I remember I was just overlooking that cemetery all night long, you know, and wow. So that cemetery is where, okay, there had been a mining disaster and a terrible fire. And so, of course, there all the spirits are there. And it's an old Wild West-looking cemetery that everybody's got to visit there, the Clown Motel in Tonopah.
2: All right, Chris in Death Valley, thank you for the call. Ari, you mentioned your co-star who played your mom in the movie, who sadly passed
3: Betsy
2: away.
3: Betsy Palmer.
2: Yeah, Betsy Palmer. She came to you after she passed on. Tell me about that.
3: Oh my gosh, so many times. My thing is that emotions are the contact. I think that we can find all the ghosts, we can find all the aliens, we can find who built the pyramids by using our feelings. I'm convicted of that, okay? And every time with Betsy, it's emotions. I sense her presence emotionally, and it's very often because, you know, I'm traveling a lot, and I'll be in a hotel room in the middle of the night, you know, it's just me and she's there. And it's very often when I'm going through something, like in the past when she would call me and tell me, she always knew when I was going through something. And, you know, she would always tell me to, she would say, knock him dead and leave him writhing in the aisles. She said, F Hollywood, don't do that. Stick with your band. She's always been telling me to be as much myself as possible, and don't let, you know, those other sort of entities mold me. Because, you know, Betsy was doing theater her whole life. She was on Broadway. She was in Gigi. She was in a movie with Henry Fonda and Jack Lemmon called Mr. Roberts about the Navy. She kept doing dinner theater up into her 80s. Oh my God, she could memorize everything, and she was so punctual. Just an amazing, amazing person. And we are so blessed that she was in Friday the 13th. But I particularly I'm super blessed because, you know, one of the things is she being a vegetarian and myself being a vegetarian, we would end up eating together a lot and, you know, maybe sharing a bottle of wine, and she would tell me stories about everything. I mean, she lived with James Dean for 2 months in New York City and did live television with him. Yeah.
2: That's remarkable.
3: To know her was to touch the golden era of Hollywood.
2: Well, you were very lucky to have that connection, and it sounds like you still have that connection. Let's grab another quick call here. East of the Rockies, Sue is in North Carolina. Sue, welcome to Coast. Good morning.
5: Yeah, hello. What a great topic. I was wondering, the three that really impacted me was, of course, you know, Friday the 13th. And then, of course, Halloween. Michael Myers. Michael Myers. And then the other one that really impacted me to this very day, it bothers me if I think about it too much. You remember Psycho?
2: Of course. Anthony Perkins. Yes.
5: Oh, man, those three right there. Do you ever make like a psychological comparison, you know, to those three? With, you know, the events that happen with, you know, the person suffering from, you know, horrific abuses and stuff like that.
2: That's a great point, Sue. Yeah, the Perkins character in Psycho he's kind of a tragic figure.
3: Well, the writer of Friday the 13th, I mean, initially Friday the 13th is the story. It's the mom imagining that her son from beyond the grave is propelling her to kill, whereas in Psycho it's the son imagining the mom is compelling him to kill from beyond the grave. So but then again, you could say that final scene with little Jason kind of brings us out of that whole thing. So but initially that was Victor Miller's intent, to do kind of a reverse Psycho. So that's your insight.
2: Interesting.
3: Is correct.
2: Yeah. Well done, Sue. You nailed it. All right, let's say hi to Derek in Massachusetts on the wild card line. Derek, welcome to Coast.
6: Hey, guys. Really, great show tonight. Awesome stuff. Quick question for you guys. The same way we had slashers come out of the 80s with the serial killer fears, and the Cold War brought about body snatcher type horror and stuff, the New York Times and all kind of other articles ran liminal horror as being the current age of horror we're in right now. And it's depicted as like empty malls and empty hallways and stuff, and kind of the meaninglessness of life. And I was wondering what you guys think about how we're in a liminal age right now, pre-AI, pre-singularity, endless doom scrolling, ghost jobs, all this kind of stuff, this meaningless of life. And we have liminal horror now. That's kind of with back rooms as being the number one example of that.
2: Liminal horror. I like that. That's interesting.
6: Horror, yeah.
2: Great insights, Derek.
3: That's very perceptive and very specific, because there is a different spiritual resonance to being in between phases and in between something and anticipating something. And in fact, when you think about it, just anticipating the unknown, it is itself kind of horrific, not knowing what's coming and just being in an endless, unknowing, faceless world. That would be the worst possible thing. We need to know something. I mean, that's one of the things, like Jason being silent, you know, and we can't hear from him. But yeah, no, you're right. This is a different vibe. The back rooms, for instance, is a perfect example of that, I would say.
2: Casper on the wild card line is in St. Louis. Casper, welcome to Coast. You're on the line with Ari Lehman. Go ahead.
7: Hey, great to be here. So first of all, shout out to that last call, because I am definitely a fan of the liminal horror genre. I think the last caller made a great point on that. But the question I want to ask you is, do you think that horror has gotten better or worse over the years?
3: I think in all fairness, right now we're going through a great era of horror. You're looking around, there's a resurgence, there's a huge acceptance by the younger generation, and now I would say that, for instance, how about Robert Eggers, for example? He just came out, he's dropping this werewolf movie. That looks really good. And I for one, am a huge fan of Robert Eggers. And so I could say, and Willem Dafoe, you know, is an amazing actor. So I think that there's some things that are going on right now that just are standout and amazing. And I'm sure that you could look about and find things that are not so great as well. I'm in a really cool movie called The Barn, The Barn 3, as Dr. Rock. Check that out. But that's just an aside. But yeah, I do think it's a great era, and I think Robert Eggers is a standout. Do you guys agree?
2: I'm not that familiar, but I do. I love
3: The Lighthouse.
2: Oh yes, you know I love werewolf films. I love, you know, but it does seem like they keep going.
3: That's just come out. Yeah,
2: yeah, they keep coming back to the same. You know, how many times are they going to make Frankenstein? But why not? I mean, it's just such a great story. Listen, how do we follow your exploits? How do we find out where your band First Jason is touring?
3: First Jason is touring all over. FirstJason.com. We're playing at The Abyss on September 5th coming up. That's in Toledo, Ohio.
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3: And on Instagram.
2: All right.
3: FirstJason13. And, yeah, we're on CDN Records.
2: Okay, gotta run. Great speaking with you, Ari. Thank you so much. All right, we're going to take a deep dive inside the alien abduction phenomenon next, right here on Coast to Coast AM.
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0: ABC News, I'm Chuck Sievertson. Flood deaths in Nepal and Tibet are at least 750, with over 3,000 others missing, including some Americans, say the official updates. Nepal's finance minister says a hole is being drilled into a tunnel at a power plant.
1: Hoping against odds that dozens of people trapped in hydropower projects might still be rescued.
0: President Trump says a new deal with Venezuela for the U.S. taking majority control of much of that country's oil will lower gasoline prices, but says one expert,
2: some of the current restraints right now in the market are not necessarily getting oil, but turning it into diesel, gasoline, and jet fuel refining.
0: Gas Buddy top analyst Patrick DeHaan. The National Park Service says flash flooding forced air evacuations of more than four dozen people from the Grand Canyon. Deaths from a Russian air attack on an ammo warehouse west of Kyiv are 38, with four others missing, says President Zelensky. This is ABC News. A growing number of men are becoming midwives in the African country Lesotho to try to bring down its high rate of deaths around childbirth. Panic when Denise Rivera's engagement ring slipped off her finger and dropped to the bottom of the Hudson River at dinner at a shoreline restaurant in Newburgh, New York.
3: I'm jumping up. My sister's like, I'm screaming, and she doesn't know what's going on. And she was like, what? I was like, my ring.
0: Fortunately, at the restaurant were members of the Hudson Valley Commercial Diving School. After dives failed to find the ring, the members, including Christian Daugherty, used a bucket to scoop up mud from the river floor.
4: Luckily, it was only the second bucket. And we swirled it around, and it was just mud and garbage and trash. And when I started dumping the bucket out, I saw the ring right there.
3: I couldn't believe it when he showed me the ring. And I immediately put it on. I didn't care. It wasn't clean. I just put it right back on.
0: Rivera's invited all the divers to be guests at her wedding. Chuck Sievertson, ABC News.
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11: Here's your KDLM weatherology forecast.
9: Slight chance of rain showers. Today, otherwise cloudy skies. Daytime highs approaching 80. Easterly winds 8 to 15 miles per hour. Cloudy skies expected. Tonight, chance of thunderstorms. Lows level off around 62. Mainly sunny. Tomorrow, slight chance of rain showers. Daytime highs approaching 81. I'm meteorologist Jennifer Vujicic. Currently, it's 67 degrees.

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4: Here's your KDLM weatherology forecast. Slight chance of rain showers today, otherwise cloudy skies. Daytime highs approaching 80, easterly winds 8 to 15 miles per hour. Cloudy skies expected tonight, chance of thunderstorms, lows of aloft around 62. Mainly sunny tomorrow, slight chance of rain showers, daytime highs approaching 81. I'm meteorologist Jennifer Wojcicki. Currently, it's 67 degrees.

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3: Good morning, everyone, and thank you for tuning in to the Seed Time and Harvest program. Today we're going to continue to read out of the Gospel of John in chapter 5, starting at the 24th verse. As you may recall, we had read earlier in chapter 5 how Jesus had healed that man who had had an infirmity for 38 years, and he had healed him. It happened to be on the Sabbath day. And he even told the fella to take up his bed and walk, and which he did, but that made the Jews very angry with him because they were real sticklers on keeping the Sabbath day and not doing any work. And then later on, Jesus also referred to himself as the Son of God, that God was his Father, and that got him even more riled up, and they were starting to plot how they could get Jesus killed. So we will read in verse 24, where Jesus said, "Most assuredly, I say to you, he who hears my word and believes in him who sent me has everlasting life and shall not come into judgment, but has passed from death into life. Most assuredly, I say to you, the hour is coming and now is, when the dead will hear the voice of the Son of God, and those who hear will live. For as the Father has life in himself, so he has granted the Son to have life in himself, and has given him authority to execute judgment also, because he is the Son of Man. Do not marvel at this, for the hour is coming in which all who are in the graves will hear his voice and come forth, those who have done good to the resurrection of life, and those who have done evil to the resurrection of condemnation. I can of myself do nothing. As I hear, I judge, and my judgment is righteous, because I do not seek my own will, but the will of the Father who sent me. If I bear witness of myself, my witness is not true. There is another who bears witness of me, and I know that the witness which he witnesses of me is true. You have sent to John, and he has borne witness of the truth." That's referring to John the Baptist, of course. "Yet I do not receive testimony from man, but I say these things that you may be saved." Yes, we can believe on the Lord Jesus and the word that he has spoken, and we're blessed to have the word, the living word, and the word of God, which is the Bible. I encourage us all to spend more time reading in the word of God. The more we spend time reading the word and meditating on it, the less power sin has in our lives. David spoke in the Psalms, "Thy word have I hid in my heart, that I might not sin against thee." Verse 35 here says, "He has the burning and shining lamp, and you are willing for a time to rejoice in his light." And that's referring again to John the Baptist. "But I have a greater witness than John's, for the works which the Father has given me to finish, the very works that I do bear witness of me." And Jesus performed many mighty works, many miracles, healed many, even raised the dead and calmed the wind and the waves. And Jesus has all authority, and he still does. Okay, so those witnesses, those miracles bore witness of Jesus, that the Father has sent me, and the Father himself who sent me has testified of me. You have neither heard his voice at any time nor seen his form, but you do not have his word abiding in you, because whom he sent, him you did not believe, or you do not believe. You search the scriptures, for in them you think you have eternal life, and these are they which testify of me. But you are not willing to come to me that you may have life. I do not receive honor from men, but I know you, that you do not have the love of God in you. I have come in my Father's name, and you do not receive me. If another comes in his own name, him you will receive. How can you believe who receive honor from one another and do not seek the honor that comes from the only God? Do not think that I shall accuse you to the Father. There is one who accuses you, Moses, in whom you trust. For if you believe Moses, you would believe me, for he wrote about me. But if you do not believe his writings, how will you believe my words?" After these things, and now we'll start in chapter 6, after these things, Jesus went over the Sea of Galilee, which is the Sea of Tiberias. "Then a great multitude followed him, because they saw his signs which he performed on those who were diseased. And Jesus went up on a mountain, and there he sat with his disciples. Now the Passover, a feast of the Jews, was near. Then Jesus lifted up his eyes, and seeing a great multitude coming toward him, he said to Philip, 'Where shall we buy bread that these may eat?' But this he said to test him, for he himself knew what he would do. Philip answered him, 200 denarii worth of bread is not enough, sufficient for them, that every one of them may have a little.' One of his disciples, Andrew, Simon Peter's brother, said to him, 'There is a lad here who has 5 barley loaves and 2 small fish, but what are they among so many?' Then Jesus said, 'Make the people sit down.' Now there was much grass in the place, so the men sat down, in number about 5,000. Boy, what a crowd, huh? 5,000, and that just mentions the men. I imagine there was quite a few women and children there too. Then Jesus took the loaves, and when he had given thanks, he distributed them to the disciples. And the disciples took to those sitting down, and likewise of the fish, as much as they wanted. So when they were filled, he said to his disciples, 'Gather up the fragments that remain, so that nothing is lost.' Therefore they gathered them up and filled 12 baskets with the fragments of the 5 barley loaves, which were left over by those who had eaten. Then those men, when they had seen the sign that Jesus did, said this, 'This is truly the prophet who has come into the world. Therefore, when Jesus perceived that they were about to come and take him by force to make him king, he departed again to a mountain by himself alone. Yeah, the people were so amazed at this miracle they had just witnessed. Here Jesus fed thousands of people with this little boy's lunch that he had brought, five loaves and two fish. And so the people wanted to make Jesus king. They figured if he could do this, what a king he would be. And but Jesus knew that it wasn't to be, that it wasn't his time, it wasn't the way things were supposed to go. So he departed and went by himself alone. Now, when evening came, his disciples went down to the sea, got into the boat, and went over the sea toward Capernaum. And it was already dark, and Jesus had not come to them. Then the sea arose because a great wind was blowing. So when they had rowed about 3 or 4 miles, they saw Jesus walking on the sea and drawing near the boat, and they were afraid. But he said to them, "It is I, do not be afraid." Then they willingly received him into the boat, and immediately the boat was at the land where they were going. Well, folks, that's all I have time for today, but please tune in again and we'll see how the rest of this story goes. Thank you and God bless you.
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5: Here's your KDLM weatherology forecast. Slight chance of rain showers today, otherwise cloudy skies. Daytime highs approaching 80, easterly winds 8 to 15 miles per hour. Cloudy skies expected tonight, chance of thunderstorms, lows level off around 62. Mainly sunny tomorrow, slight chance of rain showers, daytime highs approaching 81. I'm meteorologist Jennifer Vujicic. Currently 60.

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1: Welcome to Minnesota Matters. I'm Tasha Radel. Joining me this week are MNN's John Anderson, Mark Dorenkamp, and Mike Grimm. Your go-to crew for what's making news, noise, and headlines across the North Star State. From the Capitol to the cornfield, from Main Street to the lakeshore, if it matters in Minnesota, we're on it. The Minnesota Lottery is proud to be a presenting sponsor of Minnesota Matters. When you say, I'm in, you've already won. 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Here's what we're diving into this week, protecting the Boundary Waters Canoe Area, bringing agriculture to the state fair. The Golden Gopher football season kicks off next week and fans will notice new entry point technology. But first, Minnesota could receive hundreds of millions of dollars from a nationwide settlement with Meta over the impact of its social media platforms on children and teens. Minnesota Attorney General Keith Ellison.
2: The worst part is that Meta knew. Meta knew its platforms were harming kids. Meta knew that children were active on their platforms, including children under 13 who are prohibited from using the apps under Meta's own rules. But instead of taking steps to make Instagram and Facebook safer to use, they targeted children for data collection, calling kids a, quote, valuable but untapped, unquote, user base. So in October 2023, we took them to court. Yes, that's nearly 3 years ago, and you're probably wondering why it took so long to resolve the matter. Well, Meta tried every single procedural trick in the book to keep this from going to trial. We fought back, and the courts knocked down every attempt that they made. We fought on, and now, just 1 week after the trial started, we have a settlement. In the settlement, which is currently awaiting approval in court in California, that is hearing, that is the judge in the case, Meta agrees to pay the coalition states up to $17.1 billion. That is the largest tech settlement in the history and one of the largest state consumer protection settlements in history. Minnesota will receive at least $214 million and up to $307 million. But this isn't about the money, really. More importantly, is what we won for our kids. And now let me tell you about these much needed changes and how Meta's platforms will engage our kids. Meta will set a hard capped 2 hour daily time limit for children ages 13 to 17 on Instagram and Facebook with mandatory pauses after 15 and 60 and 90 minutes to interrupt endless scroll. These limits remain in effect for 5 years. New nighttime blocks will restrict children's access from midnight to 6 a.m. so kids aren't losing valuable sleep while they're scrolling. Meta will eliminate push notifications on weekdays from 8 a.m. to 3 and during the school year so kids can stay focused on school. Meta will impose limits on features that kids use to compare and compete with each other, including beauty filters and visible like counts that have been linked to poor mental health for kids. All of this will be backed by improved age verification measures, better content controls, stronger parental controls, more safeguards against bullying, and tighter monitoring of content related to eating disorders, self-harm, and suicide. With the help of an independent auditor, our coalition of AGs will be regularly assessing these features to make sure they're rolling out on time and working as they should. Many of the provisions in this settlement align with the recommendations coming out of our reporting on emerging technology that the legislature asked us to put together a short time ago. We learned what needed to be done, and we got it. So look, these changes are long overdue, but I give Meta credit for being the first major platform to agree to such comprehensive safety features. We don't want this to be the end of the story. It should be a signal to the entire social media industry that it's time to transform how they safeguard young people online. Let this settlement be a template for them to follow, along with others in our coalition, This office is committed to seeing change across the industry. In fact, this settlement only gets stronger if other social media companies follow suit. If YouTube, Snapchat, and TikTok agree to similar terms to the ones I outlined, Meta agrees to lower its daily limits on children on their platform to 60 minutes for a period of 10 years, which is five more than the standalone agreement is, and will expand their nighttime block 10 p.m. through 7 a.m. This probably isn't breaking news, but I'll say it anyway. I don't take kindly to companies that prey on Minnesotans' young people to pad their profits. That's why my office sued TikTok last year for preying on young people with addictive algorithms. TikTok has tried and failed to get that suit dismissed, and so the case continues on. That's why we sued Juul and Altria for marketing their nicotine vapes to children, and then we won the largest per capita settlement of any state for smoking cessation programs. That's why we sued Highlight Vapes for making e-cigarettes that look like kids' school supplies and got their products out of Minnesota. Earlier this summer, we sued the company that makes Loon Vapes and markets them illegally to our kids, and that lawsuit is ongoing. My office works every day to keep Minnesotans safe, safe from scams, predatory businesses, and companies that ignore our safety to benefit their bottom line. My bottom line is that this office will protect Minnesota's kids, and that's what this settlement is all about today.
1: That was Minnesota Attorney General Keith Ellison. It's time for a quick break. Don't go away. More Minnesota Matters after this.
3: It's a stampede!
4: What just happened?
3: I don't know. One minute I'm playing the new Jumanji scratch game from the Minnesota Lottery, and the next there's a stampede!
4: You're lying!
3: I'm not lying!
4: No!
5: The new Jumanji Scratch Game is taking over Minnesota. 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
1: Welcome back to Minnesota Matters. I'm Tasha Radel. The Boundary Waters Canoe area has been devastated by wildfires this summer, and the threat of copper nickel mining could be a future issue. MNN's John Anderson talks with one organization that is doing everything it can to maintain the beauty and peacefulness of the Boundary Waters.
15: As firefighters continue finishing the fight against the wildfires in the BWCA in northeastern Minnesota, we know it will take some time for the area to rebuild and recover. This week, I had the chance to speak with Lucas Leaf, Executive Director of Sportsmen for the Boundary Waters, about his organization and how they're pitching in to help the recovery.
16: We are a 501c3 nonprofit, focused on fishing, hunting, wildlife, stewardship issues, you know, that pertain to the Boundary Waters and the surrounding regions. Mm-hmm. Sometimes those, issues, for instance, the, Twin Metals copper nickel mining, roadless rules or public land sell-offs extend out into, statewide and national level help. So we spend time both in, the state and, in D.C. for legislative action as well.
15: Okay.
16: We do have a stewardship and habitat program where we work with, DNR and Forest Service on a number of different initiatives on the ground, which we're, very proud of. From WMA adoptions to next year, we'll be doing a big project and hiring someone to run crews for trail and campsite maintenance and cleanups as well. So very, very broad focus, but also, centralized to, the Boundary Waters itself.
15: Yeah. Those cleanup efforts, is that a normal thing annually, or is this because of the wildfires?
16: It's a pretty normal thing.
15: It is,
16: It's important. It's important to get those boots on the ground and do projects like this, improve habitat, create, better areas for wildlife and, improve fisheries. So we tend to focus on that as well. And, of course, the wildfires have been a huge issue and, something that we've tried our best to help out with, whether it be, partners in Ely and Grand Marais, we have folks in both areas that were helping with that or, donating to wildlife or wildfire relief funds, which we personally did as an organization
15: earlier
16: this month. And, you know, we'll be doing something at our upcoming event this Saturday as well.
15: Yeah, you've seen what's going on with the Boundary Waters this summer with the wildfires and then the businesses basically just drying up. How devastating has this been this year?
16: I mean, incredibly devastating. You know, a lot of the conversations I have with folks, you know, they don't understand necessarily, you know, where, who, and how it's affecting, you know, folks from out of town see it as, you know, a broad spectrum, you know, closing or, you know, the entire Boundary Waters is affected on fire, which, you know, it isn't true. So inherently that, is, you know, has a negative effect on, you know, everybody, all small businesses, you know, that rely on that area, especially during the busy season when this happens. So, you know, I have some friends that run some outfitters that lost over 90% of their business in July. So it's had a huge impact, but it's been pretty incredible to see the community come together as they always do to support each other in times like this too.
15: Yeah. Speaking of coming together, sounds like you got a big event this weekend. Tell us about that and how people can help out.
16: Yeah. Paddling for the Boundary Waters. It's our big annual event. This will be our fourth year. We do it at Bent Paddle Brewing in Duluth, Minnesota. It's Saturday, this coming Saturday from 2 to 9 p.m. We really wrap a lot of fun, cool stuff around it, from, you know, food trucks to a beer release, to a beer garden, to really great music. So that's the biggest part. You know, it's a celebration of the Boundary Waters. We have a raffle. We have a silent auction where all proceeds are going to go to the United Way of Northeastern Minnesota's Regional Wildlife Fund or Wildfire Fund. So that's super important to us as well. And Bent Paddle's been incredibly helpful. It's sponsored by Onyx Fish and Onyx Hunt. So it's really just about bringing the community together and having a fun time and, you know, celebrating what's important to us, and that's the Boundary Waters.
15: Really, your message to all of Minnesota, I mean, obviously the wildfires, they're getting contained. There's still some concern, but Northern Minnesota is open for business.
16: Absolutely. I mean, Forest Service has been steadily opening up entry points. They just lifted the fire ban. So business is back to normal, and it has been up the Gunflint side for a while now too. And, you know, Ely is hopping and ready for folks to come up, you know, go visit an outfitter, take a trip, visit an online store, go in and have a meal, you know, stay at a hotel. I mean, that's what these folks really, really need right now, and, you know, rely on the people that are coming up to enjoy the Boundary Waters to keep their doors open too. And that's what it's all about. Again, you know, going up and supporting the community, having fun. There's so many other things you can do in the area. Even if you had a trip canceled, I mean, there's lodges, campgrounds. Like so many ways to go and have, you know, the same or very close to the same experience while, you know, also getting tripping.
1: If you'd like to learn more about the organization, check out their website at sportsmanbwca.org. Thanks, John. More Minnesota Matters after this.
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1: Welcome back to Minnesota Matters. I'm Tasha Radel. The Minnesota State Fair is a chance for farm groups to bring agriculture to the city and show fairgoers what modern farming is all about. Mark Dorenkamp caught up with several ag representatives at the Great Minnesota get-together.
23: Ruth Emmerich, I am the director of the Minnesota Foundation for Agriculture, and I work for the Minnesota Farm Bureau.
24: Ruth, we're here at the Minnesota State Fair. It's day one, and each year you provide an opportunity for fairgoers to learn more about Minnesota agriculture with some interactive activities. So what do you have this year?
23: We have several different exhibits that fairgoers can come in. Our theme this year is everything starts on a farm. So we have cards where they have to go out and find answers for out on large exhibits out front that talk about value-added agriculture. There's a magnetic board on the back that talks about where products come from and where they're going to as far as like getting them to the factory and all the steps in between. We have arcade games where people can compete against each other and learn more about Minnesota agriculture.
24: Through the years, as you've talked to people as they come through, what are some of the common ag questions that you hear?
23: Well, it's always interesting, and I don't know if we get a lot of questions. We get more ahas, like, I didn't realize cement was connected to beef cattle. I didn't realize that adhesives were connected to the pork industry. We get more of that than questions, but, you know, we always have answers for any questions that we do have when they come in here.
24: And the idea of, you know, everything comes from the farm, there is so much, and so trying to put together a curriculum, if you will, for the state fair, I would imagine that takes a lot of work.
23: It does, and I know that our leadership teams that are working on the messaging spend a lot of time, because not only do you want to tell a story to the younger generation, you want to tell that story to an aging, and to find something that really can connect all ages of all different backgrounds is a big task. And they do a great job. It's pretty simple to come in here and participate. Everybody can find something. I guarantee that when they walk out of this building, they will also learn something.
24: Give us a sense of how much volunteer hours are spent. You know, Farm Bureau members that come here at some point during the fair and help out.
23: Oh my gosh, I'd have to sit and figure that out. But we run, I think, four shifts of volunteers that come in with anywhere from two or three people that work each shift, so four shifts times 12 days of the fair. Holy crap. And then I honestly, that's just too big for me. It is a massive, massive job to find volunteers to fill all the shifts. We have a Farm Bureau staff who is here. They break up into 6-hour shifts. One opens, one closes. So, you know, when I talk about volunteer effort, I don't even include all of the staff that's coming in here and spending time here too. What I can guarantee and promise you is that it is a lot. It is a big job.
24: Anything else you want to be sure to talk about?
23: I think just the fact that when you come to the fair, immerse yourself into learning about farming and ranching. The fair really has its roots in agriculture. And, you know, while the fair has so much to offer, it is still always, I think, really a neat thing when you can spend a little of that time kind of in the history of learning about agriculture and what started it.
25: This is Abby Redellin. I'm from Chatfield, Minnesota, and I'm a pig farmer in Fillmore County.
24: Well, Abby, it's day one of the Minnesota State Fair, and you're set up here outside of the Oink booth. You're engaging with fairgoers, holding little piglets. What's this experience been like so far?
25: This is great. I love interacting with the public and sharing with them what we do as pig farmers. Also educating them, right, as we've got a sow and a litter in her litter here. There have been a lot of great questions, so it's great to see the Oink booth so full and welcome all the fairgoers to stop by.
24: What are a couple of questions that stand out so far?
25: Some of the basics, you know, they start out with when were the piglets born or how many piglets are in this litter. But a lot of those questions also evolve into, you know, a lot of questions about animal behavior. They're feeding and now they're resting. So what's normal behavior for a pig? And some even ask questions as to how we raise pigs. So it's a great conversation.
24: And as far as getting the message out there, I'm sure a lot of conversations are short at the fair, but when you have a chance to really talk about pork production, animal care, all of those things, what do you really highlight?
25: I think the biggest thing is that we get, I love when we have the opportunity to highlight what we do as pig farmers, right? A big part of what we do is pigs, people, and the planet. So really sharing with them on that level what we're doing as being responsible stewards of the land and the animals in our care.
24: And a lot of fairgoers probably don't understand the connection between the land and swine production, the manure that goes back into the crops that I assume you guys also produce. Just talk about the way that everything sort of works in synergy.
25: Yeah, it's fun to explain the true circle, right, of how we utilize not only the manure from the animals that we raise back on the crops that then feed the animals in our care, but also, like, for example, there's a new activity here at the Oink booth on everything but the oink and explaining even when pigs are marketed and produced for pork. There's very little waste. That we're really, really ultimate recyclers in that sense of using all our resources responsibly.
24: Well, I know there are people anxious to ask you more questions, but before I let you go, just as you think about 2026 so far, what have been some of the ups and downs?
25: Ooh, that's challenging. So, I mean, you'd be remiss to say there's always something on our plate, right? Something we're facing. We've seen ups and downs both from, you know, pricing and markets and as it relates to health. So, but pork producers have been very resilient and are very resilient. We're also adapters and adopters. So I think we'll look forward to what our challenges are and how we can move forward.
3: Hello, my name is Jenna Hansen, and I am from Steele County.
24: Well, Jenna, congratulations on the Princess K coronation. Take me through last night and your emotions and what that experience was like.
3: Yes, I was definitely filled with tons of emotions when that crown got placed on my head. But mainly, I was just so excited to take on this role and to really represent the dairy industry in the state of Minnesota.
24: What does that mean to you when you represent an industry like dairy farmers in Minnesota? What is so special about that group?
3: I would say that it's really, that group as a whole is really special to me because it's a community that took me on. I did not come from a farm, but I've had so many people within this amazing community support me and be there by my side as I have accomplished my goals. And so I am so proud to be able to now represent them as they have been by my side.
24: Your first opportunity to be an ambassador here at the State Fair, the conversations that are to come, and then throughout the year, what do you really want to highlight to people?
3: I would definitely really want to highlight just that if you have a goal and you have something you want to accomplish, no matter how hard it might seem, that you should go for it. I always had a passion for the dairy industry, and I have been able to go out to countless farms and learn their stories and really be able to share their stories to consumers, which was super important to me because I came from the consumer side where I didn't always understand what the producers were being able to do. And so to be able to make a connection and really strengthen those ties so that all of our consumers understand our producers and vice versa.
24: You're literally sitting in the parlor having your likeness sculpted into butter right now. What's this like?
3: This is so amazing. I've been able to have great conversations with Jerry, and he is doing a wonderful job with my likeness right now, and I'm just so grateful.
24: Jenna, anything else you want to be sure to mention?
3: I would just definitely say to stop into the dairy building and come see all of our candidates as they are going to get their likenesses sculpted, and we have lots of good snacks and treats in here too, so come by and stop and say hi to us.
24: Well, congratulations again, and thanks for the time.
3: Thank you so much.
1: Thanks, Mark. It's time for our last break. More Minnesota Matters after this.
4: 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Oh, clear the 30.
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1: Welcome back to Minnesota Matters. I'm Tasha Radel. Golden Gopher football season begins next week when Minnesota hosts Eastern Illinois on Thursday at Huntington Bank Stadium at 7 p.m. When fans enter the stadium, they will be experiencing some new technology and a new sound system throughout the venue. MNN Sports Director Mike Grimm spoke with Gopher Deputy Athletic Director Mike Wiersbicki about it.
6: Open gate. Tell me what open gate is.
10: Yeah, Mike, so I think one thing that we've heard for a number of years is just efficiency getting in the stadium, and I think it's a science more than it is anything, and so it's not perfect, but we're always trying to find ways to increase the entry process and have to be safe and secure, but also find ways that we can get people inside faster. You know, I do joke a little bit, as much as we want people in an hour before kickoff, we also know that people are enjoying game day festivities, and they're going to come in right at kickoff, and that is going to be the biggest bottleneck of time. So open gate is a security system very similar to what you'll see at U.S. Bank Stadium or Target Center or Grand Casino Arena to really expedite entry, where you can walk through and it's a more elevated metal detector process that, you know, you don't need to take out your phone and your keys and you'll fly right through. Now, if you have something, you know, metal or a dangerous object, it'll flag you and we'll pull you off for secondary screening. But this elevated screening process is something that gives us a chance to expedite entry processes, remain safe and secure in the major market that we are, but allow you to get in more efficiently, very similar to our pro counterparts in the market.
6: Yeah, and while still keeping, hopefully, the environment safe and all that stuff. Right?
10: No question. So you'll see that around gates all throughout the season. We'll still have the clear bag policy. For those that aren't familiar, you can see that on our website on what you can bring into the venue and what you can't. Still have our bag check over at the barn for those that do have a bag that they need to check and can't bring in the stadium. But also when you get up to the gates, all major gates, you'll see a much more efficient entry process through this open gate system.
6: And with that, too, maybe you can talk a little of how it works. Like, I'm sure someone might walk through and say, geez, they barely check me. But there are so many different ways that you're kind of being checked there a little bit.
10: Well,
6: right?
10: It's a really detailed process. And even for those that were at our open practice last week, we had it set up to just sample some things because there's a lot of fine tuning. And with our UMPD police experts, our event management personnel, our emergency medical services, you know, everyone who kind of has a role in game day security, you can kind of fine tune some things. So even last week, we were doing some testing just to hone in the system, and you can make it a little bit more lenient. You can make it more specific. And so I think that that's something that our staff will continue to fine tune throughout the year to make sure that we're accountable in making sure that we're restricting the items that we don't want in the stadium, but also finding ways that we can be efficient and making sure that, you know, we're not being unnecessarily sent to secondary screening, and we can kind of tweak those sensors as needed.
6: Yeah, and I suppose, too, there's that fine line of, you know, how much info are they taking. I know I had a friend, I have not tried this, he went to a Twins game, and he took his picture on the app, and he just walked through. They identified it. There must be a camera there. He didn't have to scan his ticket. Once he walked through, they identified his face based on his selfie of the MLB ballpark app, and I'm like, that's kind of scary, but it's also pretty cool.
10: It isn't. I mean, no different than TSA and all the other screening processes. I mean, there's a role for it and why we do it. Now, also, the amount of data that we have on people in this age of technology, we were just talking about AI and everything else going on. It's fascinating. And so we're not, you know, taking your photos and holding a whole library, but I think there's a lot of efficiencies in how much technology has evolved that you can really lean in to, you know, achieve both goals of, you know, a quicker entry, but also ensuring that you're not sacrificing and compromising safety.
6: Yeah, no doubt. All right, so that's kind of cool. And that is not an option for athletic events here, that you can take your picture and waltz
10: it's
6: right
10: not
6: through.
10: Currently. Yeah, not no, currently. But if you're Mike Grimm, you've got your credential, you know, we'll make sure to send you off into secondary screening.
6: They still give me a two or three, you know, because I got backpacks and radio gear and all that stuff. New audio system in the football stadium.
10: Yeah, you know, for those that have been in the stadium, again, original audio system back in 2009 when we opened the stadium that has had a good run. So, huge project this summer. Really kudos to our Gopher Digital production staff and going through a competitive bid process, but everything in the stadium has been swapped out. We do have some enhanced new speakers that we add in different places to have a little bit better coverage throughout. But not only is it your main speakers within the bowl system, but also all of your back of house premiums, press conferences, might be in the indoor club and Club Cambria, you'll notice some additional enhancements from an audio technology perspective. So it's something that, again, with a stadium, you go through wear and tear and maintenance, and we really stretched the life of that audio system as far as we could, that we were starting to run into some failures and opportunities to really improve. And so this has been a huge project this past offseason that will officially debut on September 3rd.
6: I mean, we obviously still think of this as a new ballpark, right? A new stadium, but yet the way technology has advanced, I'm sure there are things like to get audio to the speakers, there's better ways to do it now than there was 20 or 15 years ago.
10: 100%. And you really think of any, you know, technology, the minute you put it in, you're almost outdated. And so to think we almost made it 20 years, and you've seen us do things with the video boards, you've seen now the audio system, really AV technology is so rapid in its development process. So again, a great opportunity for us to get caught up with a much more comprehensive, consistent system, and also have ways that we can tweak it and elevate it, you know, on an annual basis with the new technology.
6: I think one of the great cool things, if particularly grandpa and grandma are looking for Christmas holiday gifts for their grandkids, the Goldie's Kids Club Still offering it, right? Still a great bargain. I mean, it's gone up a little since I first got to town, but what hasn't gone up?
10: Well, it has, but I think, man, I appreciate you bringing it up. Sometimes it gets lost, but it's been a program that we've scaled and grown. Kudos to our marketing staff. The promotional items that we build into that package, obviously it's great having, you know, access to free tickets and discounted tickets for family members, but how we create some fun things in there that are unique for kids and promotional items that, you know, attach to Goldie, but also can celebrate their fandom and create them in being a future Gopher. We think that program's so important in kind of building the next generation of Gopher students, Gopher fans, whatever it might be. So yes, to your point, you know, for that person who might be looking for the birthday gift or the holiday package, Goldie's Kids Club memberships are available. Families can take advantage of a full opportunity of access, unique experiences, promotional items, discounted tickets, all that information on gophersports.com. Yeah.
6: They get t-shirts and some stuff too.
10: They get t-shirts. They've got a cool lanyard. They've got some specialty experiences they get invited to participate with Goldie and student athletes. So it's a really cool program. Yeah.
1: That's Golden Gopher Deputy Athletic Director Mike Wiersbicki with Eminent Sports Director Mike Graham. That's a wrap for this week's edition of Minnesota Matters. Thanks for spending time with us on your MNN affiliate station. Same time, same place next week. Until then, take care. And as always, thanks for tuning in. I'm Tasha Radel.

Good morning, friends. This is Pastor Paul Larson, and you are listening to the Faith Radio Ministry. This is a tape service of Faith Lutheran Church, and we are located at 24688 County Road Highway 6 in Detroit Lakes, Minnesota. Our worship service is at 9:30 a.m. each Sunday morning, and we invite you to come and worship with us. Faith Lutheran is the place where victory in Jesus can become a reality for you. We invite you to get your Bible so you can read the Word of God with us and join us as we worship together.

Our text this morning is found in John chapter 20, beginning with verse 26, in Jesus' name. And after 8 days again, his disciples were inside and Thomas with them. Jesus came, the doors having been shut, and stood in their midst and said, "Peace be with you." Then he said to Thomas, "Reach here your finger and see my hands, and reach here your hand and put it in my side, and be not unbelieving but believing." Thomas answered and said to him, "My Lord and my God." Jesus said to him, "Because you have seen me, have you believed? Blessed are they who do not see and yet believed." Many other signs, therefore, Jesus also performed in the presence of his disciples, which are not written in this book. But these have been written, that you may believe that Jesus is the Christ, the Son of God, and that believing you may have life in his name. Heavenly Father, these are thy words. Sanctify us through thy word. Thy word is truth. Amen. Please be seated. Our text picks up the second time that Christ has now revealed himself to the apostles. The first time that he did that, the verse is just ahead of ours that we read today. Of course, Thomas was not there, and that's why Thomas says that he's not going to believe it until he sees it and is able to physically touch the body of Jesus Christ. And so many times Thomas has gotten the bad rap of being doubting Thomas. That's how he's remembered in the scriptures, because he doubted. But we'll see that all the saints, all of us at times, have doubts. As our text starts out, it tells us that after 8 days, on the resurrection, when Jesus rose again, it was a Sunday, the first day of the week. And now we see the disciples, the apostles, and the believers, they're always gathering on Sunday, the first day of the week, to fellowship, to worship, to meet with the Lord. And that's why we as a church worship on Sundays. In the Old Testament, it was the Sabbath day. But when Christ rose again, he changed the setting. We celebrate his resurrection by gathering on Sunday mornings. Jesus himself, of course, gathered with them and met with them and established Sundays as that day to come and meet the Lord, listen to his word, and fellowship with other believers. Jesus appears in this room in an unusual way. In my text, it says the doors having been shut. The Greek actually indicates that the doors were heavily locked. They weren't just shut, but they were locked shut because they were fearing that the hierarchy, the Pharisees and people, would be coming after them. Now that Jesus had risen and people were starting to talk about this, they were afraid of what the Jewish leaders, the religious leaders, would do to them. So they were very much afraid. When Christ all of a sudden appears in the room, I don't know what our heavenly bodies are going to be like, but it says they'll be like that of Jesus Christ. And the closest I can come to thinking of how that happens is Star Wars, when it says, "Beam me up, Scotty." And all of a sudden, they materialize in a different place. Well, that's what heavenly bodies like Christ could do. He just passed through the door, passed through the walls, and there he was in the midst of the disciples. And of course, knowing that they were filled with fear for the Jewish people, the Jewish leaders, his words to him is, "Peace be with you." Jesus always offers us peace. Peace during times of trial, during times of difficulty, during times of doubt, times of fear. Whatever it might be, Christ wants you to have peace in your heart. And the only way that anyone can have the kind of peace that Jesus offers is to have a right relationship with him. If you're not saved and you know you're not saved and the Bible says Jesus will come back at any day, there's going to be a little bit of nervousness. You're not going to be at peace. You're not going to sleep well if you know, well, maybe Jesus will come tonight. And so there's that unrest, that uncomfortableness. But Jesus Christ wants you to have peace. Peace comes from knowing Jesus Christ as your Lord and Savior. It's that simple. I can have peace in my heart through any circumstance because I know that I'm saved. I know that Jesus has forgiven my sins. I know that he's coming again for me someday. So whatever happens in this world, whatever happens in my life, I can have an inner peace all the time. Even when outside that life might be in turmoil, might be going through difficult times, even times of doubting, and yet when I come back to God's word, there's always peace, always comfort that is offered. Jesus offers us peace in time of trial.
these disciples were all fearing. They all were having their doubts and difficulties and were afraid. It says, immediately after Jesus said these things, he said, "Take courage, it is I, don't be afraid." That scene was

who is never alone. Even when you might physically be by yourself, Christ is there with you. His Holy Spirit is dwelling with you. And Jesus is always there to watch over, to protect, to guide you, to lead you, to comfort you. Whatever your need might be, Christ is there. And he's going to meet those needs. He has promised to do that. Peace is what he was offering to the disciples as they stood in that room, scared stiff of what was going to happen to them. And Jesus comes and says, no, be peace, be at peace. He says, everything will be okay. The second thing I want you to take note of from this text is it's not unusual to doubt. As I said, poor Thomas got branded with that title, Doubting Thomas. But the simple truth is, every single one of us have times of doubt. Satan comes and causes us to doubt something somehow, some way. And it's during those times of doubt that we need to get back to the Word, back to the promises of God. Thomas needed encouragement. In verse 25, it says, the other disciples therefore were saying to him, we've seen the Lord. But he said to them, unless I shall see his hands, the imprints of his nails, put my finger into the place of his nails, and my hand into his side, I will not believe. Thomas had to physically see Christ, but also be able to touch the wounds that he had picked up when he was hanging on the cross, the spear in the side and the nails in his hand and feet. Thomas says, I'm not going to believe unless I'm able to touch those wounds. He needed some extra help in his faith. And there are times in your life when you need a little extra help. You might be a Christian, you might be a believer, but then you begin to struggle with something, some difficulty, something you're going through, and you cry out to the Lord, give me some sign, give me a signal, Lord, what's going to happen, or what do I need to know? People need a little boost once in a while. And the simple truth is, God is giving us those boosts all the time. The question is, do you see them? Are you aware of them? If you really search your heart and you search your life, you'll realize that God is doing things for you constantly to show his presence, to show he's there, to show that he cares about the least little thing. I just had an example yesterday I can share with you. Putting together an appliance and I was missing a part. My wife will get after me for telling this because she was the dumpster diver. We were looking all over for this part. And so as she was looking in the dumpster and I was looking in the dumpster, I said, Lord, help us find this part. If not, we could order another one, but it would be very nice to get this thing put together without any problems. Well, we couldn't find that part in the dumpster, but as I went back into the house and sat down to finish putting this project together, there, attached to a piece of paper laid upside down, was the part that we were missing. The Lord answered that prayer in a way that I could share it with you. It was there all along. And that's the answer to your need is there all along. You might not see it. You might not be aware of it. You might think it's some big catastrophe that you're going through. When the truth is, not only is Jesus with you, but the answer to your problems is right there. And sooner or later, Jesus is going to open up your eyes and you're going to be able to see that he knew all along what you needed or what was going on, and he was taking care of it. Time after time in the ministry, I can give testimonies to where something comes up and I'm concerned about it and I'm heavy burdened about it. And by the time that particular event or that particular situation comes that has to be dealt with, it's already taken care of. God has already dealt with it. All the problem or situation it might have been has disappeared. Time after time, the Lord does that. That's why he comes to us as Christians and he says, peace be with you. Be at peace. Peace comes from trusting in Jesus. When we lack that trust, that's when fear comes in. That's when we lose that peace that the Lord wants us to have. And we're not alone in that situation. Temptation to doubt hits every one of us. It hit the whole group of disciples, not just Thomas. If you look back in Luke chapter 24, 38, he was speaking, it says, he said to them, why are you troubled and why do doubts arise in your hearts? Jesus was scolding his apostles, his 12 disciples. He says, why are you doubting? Doubt happens. Don't remain there. If you remain in doubt, if you just keep doubting and doubting and doubting, that becomes sin.
God wants you.

to conquer that doubt. He gives you things to use to conquer doubt and to be strong in your faith. Adam and Eve doubted. Genesis 3:1, Satan come to them and Satan said, "Has God really said that?" And he caused them to doubt. And because of their doubt, we read this in Romans 5:12. "Therefore, just as through one man sin entered the world and death through sin, and so death spread to all men because all sin." Adam and Eve's sin is why we die. Had they not sinned, we would have lived forever and they would have lived forever. But they doubted God, and their doubt led to sin in every one of our lives. The Bible now says we're born sinners. We all have sinned and fall short of God's glory. All because Adam and Eve doubted what God said. When people doubt and don't deal with that doubt, bad things always happen, not good things. The good things happen when you trust Jesus, when you put your faith in him, and when you take his word and believe it and trust it. Abraham, the great father of the Israel people, you know, we hear so much of all the things and how powerful his faith was. Here's a man of mighty faith. In fact, we are compared as Christians. It says that we're Christians because we've got the same faith that Abraham had. His faith was counted unto him as righteousness. Here was a mighty man of God who had a tremendous faith, and yet he doubted. You read about it, this one account, in Genesis 12:13. Him and his wife, Sarah, are traveling through a country. And so Abraham begins to doubt God's protection. Abraham begins to doubt if God could really keep him from harm. And so he says to his wife, he says, "Please say that you are my sister, so that it may go well with me because of you and that I may live on account of you." Back in those days, if the king or the pharaoh thought you had a good-looking wife, he would just kill you and take your wife. That was sort of routine, and so Abraham knew that. And so he's traveling through, he says, "Hey, do this, say you're my sister instead. Then they won't kill me." Well, as the account goes on in Scripture, we know that something terrible happened to that pharaoh when he asked Sarah to come back to his house. Genesis 13:15, "For all the land, but the Lord struck Pharaoh and his house with great plagues because of Sarah, Abraham's wife." So this pharaoh was smart enough. When all of a sudden these plagues began to come on him and all of his household, he comes back to Abraham and he says, "What have you done?" And Abraham admits the lie. He admits that it wasn't true. And of course, this pharaoh scolded him for not believing, for not having the faith he should have. Isn't it amazing when unbelievers have to straighten out Christians about their faith or their lack of faith? Be bold, be strong. Sarah, his wife, we see her later. She had known all the promises that God gave Abraham. In Genesis chapter 18, verse 12, it says, "And all the land which you see, I will give it to you and your descendants." Sarah seen that. She knew that. She was a part of Abraham's covenant with God. She knew all this promise was going to come to her descendants. So God had promised way ahead of time, "Sarah, you're going to have children. You're going to have descendants." And yet we see this in Genesis 18 when the Lord came with a couple of angels and met with Abraham and Sarah. And the Lord told Sarah, "You're going to have a son. You're going to have a child." And we see in verse 12 how she responded. "Sarah laughed to herself, saying, 'After I become old, shall I have pleasure, my Lord being old also?'" She doubted God. God said, "You're going to have a son." Sarah says, "No, I'm not. I'm too old to have a son." And so she laughed at God's statement. That was a big mistake for Sarah to make. In Genesis 16:1-6, I'm not going to read all those verses, but those are the verses that tells you that Sarah decided that she would fix this situation herself. So she told her husband Abraham, "I've got this slave girl. Why don't you go and to have a baby with her, and in that way we'll have the child that God said we were going to have." God didn't say just any child. God said Sarah was going to have the child. And because she disobeyed God, because she doubted God,
You have the Middle Eastern conflict that we have today between the Arabs and the Jews. Guess who the first son was in that setting? It was Ishmael, the leader of the Arab people. And then along came the promised son, Isaac. And ever since they were born, they've been fighting each other, and they are still fighting each other today, aren't they? The Middle East is in chaos because the Jews and the Arabs can't get along. Well, blame Sarah. She's the one who doubted God. She's the one who thought she would fix things with her plan when just the opposite was true. She made a disaster out of the situation, and people are still to this day, just like Adam and Eve, to this day, we're paying the penalty for people who doubted God. When you doubt God, bad things can happen. Moses, another example. Exodus 4:13, God says, go and tell Pharaoh. And Moses, I can't. My speech isn't that good. Some people figure he maybe had a speech impediment where he stuttered or something. And he cried about, no, I can't do it. I can't do it. And finally, we read in that Exodus chapter 4 that God got angry. Said, okay. He says, I'm going to speak through your brother Aaron then. So because of Moses' doubt to follow through what God told him to do, he lost his authority, you might say. His brother Aaron had to come with him and travel with him every time he went to Pharaoh, and it was his brother Aaron who had to say, okay, this is what's going to happen, this is what God says. And then, of course, Moses was there to carry it out. But he lost the authority and the power that he could have shown because he doubted God. Jonah, same thing. Peter actually denied Christ 3 times because he doubted. John the Baptist, the Bible says, the greatest preacher that ever lived. He gets arrested, he gets put in jail. Guess what happens? He starts to doubt. Is Jesus really the Messiah? And he sends some of his disciples. He says, go and ask him. And of course, what does the Lord respond back? The Lord says, look at what's going on around you. The blind gaining their sight, the lame walking, the deaf hearing, the dumb speaking. Jesus began to rattle off all the fulfillment of prophecies that were taking place so that John could stop doubting. When you and I doubt, that's always the answer to fixing it, the Word of God. Get back into God's Word. When you doubt salvation, go back to those promises that God has made. If you confess your sins, I'll forgive you. When you're worried about your salvation, go back to Romans. Whoever calls upon the name of the Lord will be saved. You're worried about what's going to be taken care of you, go back to Matthew 6, where Jesus says, I know what your needs are, and I'll meet those needs. There's promise after promise after promise. When you have some doubt, the answer to fixing that is get into the Word of God. Read God's promises again to yourself. Remind yourself what God has said, and remember, God cannot lie. If God has made a promise in the Bible, it is absolutely certain that it'll be carried out. No question about it. And that's how you fix doubt. You come back to the Bible, you read what it says, and many times when you're struggling with something, that's happened to me many times, and it creates this doubt or this question mark, God will lead you right to the portion of Scripture that you need to hear. That's how the Holy Spirit works. He just, you flip your Bible open, you start to read, and there's the answer that you needed. There's exactly what you needed so that you could have peace of mind, so that you could stop the doubting. God works that way all the way. Doubts will come. Don't let them remain. Deal with it. You're down, you're doubting. If you don't deal with it, you'll get more discouraged. Pretty soon you'll get depressed. So when there's doubts, bring them to the Lord. He knows you're doubting. He knows the struggle. He'll give you a reminder of all the promises that he's given to you so that you can have strength. A weak faith is a faith that lacks that peace. A strong faith is going to have peace with God and the assurance of salvation. God doesn't want you doubting your salvation. If you've come to him and accepted him, know that you're saved and be assured of it. A strong faith creates peace. Romans 5:1. Therefore, having been justified by faith, we have peace with God. Knowing that you're saved is what gives you peace with God.
the assurance of salvation. Now may the God, this is Romans 15, 13, now may the God of hope fill you with all joy and peace in believing. God wants you to believe the words of Jesus Christ so that you will have peace, you will have hope, you will have the assurance of your salvation. If you've called on the name of the Lord to save you, you can be strong in your faith. Look what happened to Thomas. When he's seeing Jesus and he could see those wounds in his side, verse 28, Thomas answered and said, "My Lord and my God." Thomas understood fully when he seen the resurrected Savior that Jesus was not only his Lord, but that he was God Almighty. And so he pronounces that. He makes that statement, "My Lord and my God." Friends, as believers, we serve a living God, a resurrected Savior, the Almighty One, who can do anything and has power to take care of us in any situation. Let Jesus be that God of your life. Recognize him as the God that he is and that he will take care of you. He promised to do it. The one thing that Jesus prayed for his disciples, was that they would have peace. In John 14, 27, it says, "Peace I leave you with, my peace I give to you." And the Bible tells us that the fruit of the Spirit, one of the fruits of the Spirit, is peace. If you're a believer here today, trust God's word. Take God at his word. Rest on what the Bible says, and you will have peace with God as he wants you to. Let us pray. Heavenly Father, we thank and praise you again for your word and its truth. Lord, we thank you that we can lean upon your word, that we can trust it completely, that when you have spoken, we can know that it's going to happen. And Lord, when that comes to our salvation, we just praise and thank you that salvation is simple, that when we call upon you and confess our sins, we will be saved. Thank you, Jesus, for that assurance of salvation. In Jesus' name we pray. Amen.

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3: Good morning. Welcome to Zion Lutheran Church. Pleased to have you with us today. I'm Pastor Bruce Nenig doing the liturgy. Pastor Michelle will have the message. Speaking on the gospel lesson this morning, it's talking about the Christian crosses that we bear as being followers of Jesus. And those who are at home and have a hymn book there, the songs we're singing at the first service are 915, 436, 610, 625 and 685. So we begin as the psalmist said, I was glad when they said to me, let us go into the house of the Lord. So we begin with 915, today your mercy calls us.

0: As you're able, I invite you to please rise. We make our beginning being reminded of the words spoken over us, and we were received into God's family through holy baptism. In the name of the Father, and of the Son, and of the Holy Spirit.
1: Amen. Amen.
0: Beloved in the Lord, let us draw near with a true heart and confess our sins unto God our Father, beseeching him in the name of our Lord Jesus Christ to grant us forgiveness. Our help is in the name of the Lord,
1: who made heaven and earth.
0: I said, I will confess my transgressions unto the Lord.
1: And you forgave the iniquity of my sin.
0: We pause to silently reflect and name before God silently those particular sins that weigh heavy on us this day.

0: O Almighty God, merciful Father, I, a poor, miserable sinner, confess unto you all my sins and iniquities, with which I've ever offended you, and justly deserved your temporal and eternal punishment. But I am heartily sorry for them, and sincerely repent of them, and I pray you of your boundless mercy, and for the sake of the holy, innocent, bitter sufferings and death of your beloved Son, Jesus Christ, to be gracious and merciful to me, a poor, sinful being. Upon this, your confession, I, by virtue of my office as a called and ordained servant of the Word, announce the grace of God unto all of you, and in the stead and by the command of my Lord Jesus Christ, I forgive you all of your sins, in the name of the Father, and of the Son, and of the Holy Spirit.
1: Amen.

0: The Lord be with you. And let us pray. Almighty God, your Son willingly endured the agony and shame of the cross for our redemption. Grant us courage to take up our cross daily and follow him wherever he leads. Through the same Jesus Christ, our Lord, who lives and reigns with you and the Holy Spirit, one God, now and forever. Amen. Lee Kessler is our lector this morning. The first reading from Jeremiah. The prophet Jeremiah spoke a message that God gave him, which caused a lot of people to oppose him. And so he went through suffering. He was bearing Christian crosses. But he uses a phrase in verse 16, "Your words were found and I ate them, and it was to my joy." It didn't mean he physically ate them, but it means what God wants us to do, to hear the word of God, to take it to heart and live our life by it.
1: And the first reading from Jeremiah 15, verses 15 to 21. O Lord, you know, remember me and visit me, and take vengeance for me on my persecutors. In your forbearance, take me not away. Know that for your sake I bear reproach. Your words were found, and I ate them, and your words became to me a joy and a delight of my heart. For I am called by your name, O Lord, God of hosts. I did not sit in the company of revelers, nor did I rejoice. I sat alone because your hand was upon me, for you had filled me with indignation. Why is my pain unceasing, my wound incurable, refusing to be healed? Will you be to me like a deceitful brook, like waters that fail? Therefore, thus says the Lord, if you return, I will restore you, and you shall stand before me. If you utter what is precious and not say what is worthless, you shall be as my mouth. They shall turn to you, but you shall not turn to them. And I will make you to this people a fortified wall of bronze. They will fight against you, but they shall not prevail over you. For I am with you to save you and to deliver you, declares the Lord. I will deliver you out of the hand of the wicked and redeem you from the grasp of the ruthless. This is the word of the Lord.
0: Thanks be to God. The second reading from Romans 12 is a good follow-up to that. When you talk about eating the word of God, meaning taking it to heart and live it, all these verses talk about how to get along with one another, how God wants us to relate to one another, especially to those who would be unkind to us. Our human nature is, I'm going to get even with that person, but look what God tells us in these words from Romans.
1: And the reading from Romans 12, 9 to 21. Let love be genuine. Abhor what is evil. Hold fast to what is good. Love one another with brotherly affection. Outdo one another in showing honor. Do not be slothful in zeal. Be fervent in spirit. Serve the Lord. Rejoice in hope. Be patient in tribulation. Be constant in prayer. Contribute to the needs of the saints and seek to show hospitality. Bless those who persecute you. Bless and do not curse them. Rejoice with those who rejoice. Weep with those who weep. Live in harmony with one another. Do not be haughty, but associate with the lowly. Never be conceited. Repay no one evil for evil, but give thought to do what is honorable in the sight of all. If possible, so far as it depends on you, live peacefully with all. Beloved, never avenge yourselves, but leave it to the wrath of God. For it is written, vengeance is mine, I will repay, says the Lord. To the contrary, if your enemy is hungry, feed him. If he is thirsty, give him something to drink. For by doing so, you will heap burning coals on his head. Do not be overcome by evil, but overcome evil with good. This is the word of the Lord.
0: Thanks be to God. And we invite children to come up for children's lesson.
2: Well, I guess we're all children of God, right? And we have a radio message and an online message, and there are children here, so let's do this anyway. I would like all of you to put your child hats on and help me out here for a moment, if you can do that. In the passage that we just read, Paul tells us what genuine love looks like with examples. He says, detest evil and look for what is good. He says, love one another like brothers and sisters. All of us, that means all of us, brothers and sisters in Christ. He says, he flat out says, don't be lazy. Share your love of Jesus with everyone. He says to celebrate when good things happen and to be patient when bad things happen. That's hard. That's really hard because when bad things happen, we just want to dig in and fix it. Always say good things about people, even if they're not saying good things about you. Never pick a fight. Always choose the peaceful way. And don't try to get back at someone for doing something mean. Be kind and generous instead. And this is a wonderful passage that tells us all kinds of great examples of how to live life and show the, and the example that Jesus taught us. So let's try a little exercise. I want everybody to show me your best fake smile, like the biggest fake smile you can make. Okay, everybody look. I know, it's fun, right? You remember, you're a little kid today. Biggest fake smile. Yeah, fake smiles, not goofy smiles. All right, there's a real smile. That's great. How do you tell a fake smile from a real smile? Right? It's genuine. But you know the thing is? It doesn't matter. Smile back anyway with a real smile. Show them your genuine love. How about this? Let's try a couple of examples. I'm going to give you a scenario. You tell me how you can show genuine love. Someone cuts or budges in front of you in line. Do you push them out and say, get to the back of the line? Or do you say, here, go ahead. You can go first. That's genuine love. It's snack time, and somebody who's kind of mean forgets their snack that day. Do you say, too bad, so sad? Or do you say, here, you can have half of my snack. You share it with them. You're playing a game and you lose to someone else. Do you take the board game or the video game and throw it across the room and stomp around and complain? Or do you say, good job, I'm proud of you. Or I'm happy for you, let's play again. Or you're building something. Okay, imagine you're a little kid. You're building something and maybe it's like a Lego tower and somebody comes up and knocks it over. Do you get really mad and yell at them? Or do you say, hey, accidents happen. You want to help me rebuild it? You invite them in. The world is full of sin, and we can't avoid these situations. What we can do is choose what we're going to do, how we're going to react. We can follow the example right here from this passage, and we can choose love instead of hate. We can choose to be kind instead of mean. We can choose to help others instead of hurt them. And all through it, we know Jesus has our back because he already died on the cross for all our sins. We're saved. And now we get to go out and tell everyone else about Jesus. What an amazing gift. All right, let's pray. Dear Jesus, thank you for teaching us to genuinely love others. Thank you for showing us how it should be done. Remind us every day to show your love to the world. Amen.
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0: The Holy Gospel according to St. Matthew, the 16th chapter.
1: Glory be to thee, O Lord.
0: If you remember last Sunday's Gospel, where Jesus asked the disciples, "Who do I say that I am?" And Peter came forth with a bold confession of faith, "You are the Christ, the Son of the living God." Well, these are the verses right after that. And Jesus began to explain what was going to happen to him. And Peter, out of his love for Jesus, said, "I'm not going to let you do that. That can't happen." And Jesus looked at him and said, "Get behind me, Satan." And he goes on to talk about Christian crosses that we bear as a result of being a follower of Christ. So hear the word of the Lord. "From that time, Jesus began to show his disciples that he must go to Jerusalem, suffer many things from the elders and chief priests and scribes, and be killed on the third day and be raised. Peter took him aside and began to rebuke him, saying, 'Far be it from you, Lord, this shall never happen to you.' But he turned and said to Peter, 'Get behind me, Satan. You are a hindrance to me, for you are not setting your mind on the things of God, but on the things of man.' Then Jesus told his disciples, 'If anyone would come after me, let him deny himself, take up his cross, and follow me. For whoever would save his life will lose it. But whoever loses his life for my sake will find it. For what will it profit a man if he gains a whole world and forfeits his life? Or what shall a man give in return for his life? For the Son of Man is going to come with his angels in the glory of his Father, and then he will repay each according to what he has done. Truly I say to you, there are some standing here who will not taste death until they see the Son of Man coming in his kingdom." This is the Gospel of the Lord.
1: Praise be to thee, O Christ.
0: We join together, uniting our hearts, our minds, our voices, to make profession of our faith in the triune God. Today we use the Nicene Creed. I believe in one God, the Father Almighty, maker of heaven and earth, and of all things visible and invisible, and in one Lord Jesus Christ, the only begotten Son of God, begotten of his Father before all worlds, God of God, light of light, very God of very God, begotten, not made, being of one substance with the Father, by whom all things were made, who for us men and for our salvation came down from heaven, and was incarnate by the Holy Spirit of the Virgin Mary, and was made man, and was crucified also for us under Pontius Pilate. He suffered and was buried, and the third day he rose again according to the Scriptures, and ascended into heaven, and sits at the right hand of the Father. And he will come again with glory to judge both the living and the dead, whose kingdom will have no end. And I believe in the Holy Spirit, the Lord and giver of life, who proceeds from the Father and the Son, who with the Father and the Son together is worshipped and glorified, who spoke by the prophets. And I believe in one holy Christian and apostolic church. I acknowledge one baptism for the remission of sins, and I look for the resurrection of the dead and the life of the world to come. Amen. Please be seated. We sing our next hymn, 436, Go to Dark Gethsemane.

Grace and peace to you from God our Father and from our Lord and Savior Jesus Christ, who loved you with his life. Amen. There was a man who I had the joy of sharing life with in Christ some time ago. Over the course of my time of knowing him, he had experienced a great tragedy in life. It was the 4th of July weekend, and he was part of a broken family. His son was spending time up north that weekend while he stayed back home. And late that evening, he got the call from emergency personnel that was difficult to process. Now, it was quite a turning point in his life, and his life as he knew it had changed forever from that point in time. It was a call that caused his ears, metaphorically, to slam shut over the message that was being told due to the fact that it was too painful or too devastating to handle at that time. He was told by emergency personnel that we had an emergency. A young man was pulled underwater today due to a rip current that was caused during the tides of that time up in Traverse City, Michigan. As painful as those words were, he had to almost hold his breath as he took that agonizing 3-hour drive north to the medical facility to do exactly what he prayed was not true. Lord, let it not be so, he said. But it was. His son had been the young man that was pulled under. We're just going to stop with this. His son had been the young man that was pulled under. And such a tragedy that he faced, and how heavy that cross was to carry for him, even now, many years later. Well, our gospel reading, it begins in similar fashion, because right now we're at a turning point, as Pastor Bruce illustrated for us, a turning point in the Gospel of Matthew. Jesus says from that point on, or Matthew writes that, from that point on, Jesus began, he's starting something different. He began to tell his disciples that it was necessary that he depart to Jerusalem, that he suffer many things from the elders and chief priests and scribes, and be killed, and on the third day be raised. Notice the words he uses right there at the beginning. At this point in time, the Gospel of Matthew has been doing all these teachings, illustrating all these teachings for us from Jesus, has been showing these healings, connecting it to how he was the Messiah, and now Matthew is it's a turning point. Something new is starting. Jesus is communicating what his culmination of his calling here on earth is. To go to the cross, to die. It was necessary for this to happen. It was necessary that Jesus, the Son of God, become fully man, to go to the cross, to suffer our sin, and die at the hands of us, humanity, and then on the third day be raised. Now, of course, the guy we heard about last week, right, in the gospel reading, the guy who confidently spoke that Jesus was the Christ, the Son of the living God, Peter, that guy that the church is supposed to be built on, well, he wasn't having any of it. Far be it from you, Lord. This shall never happen to you. It's almost though that Peter and the rest of the disciples, their ears slam shut or shut off. Our teacher's going to die? Mm-mm, not going to happen. Our teacher, the guy who we believe is the one to redeem Israel? Not on our watch. We'll fight for him. We'll stand beside him. We'll back him to the end. We will never leave him. Yeah, right. Sure, it seemed like their ears slammed shut, and almost as if they didn't hear the message in its fullness of what Christ came to do. It's like he got to the point of, hey, I'm going to go to the Son of Man's going to go to Jerusalem, be handed over, he's going to suffer and die, and then everything quit. It's like your ears. Husbands, we're good at this. Our wives ask us to do something, right? And then she gets so far, and then my ears shut off. And then I forget what else she has. I have to come back. Anyways, that's an aside. So their ears shut off. He came to die, but more than that, he came to destroy death because he would rise again. And this is a message that was something that
they both needed to hear and be spoken again, because it was. This is only the first time. It's spoken three more times, three times throughout the Gospels, each of the Gospels. Jesus says this is what's going to happen. It's going to happen this way. Now, Jesus, not having any of what Peter was going to say, he said, "Get behind me, Satan." You can only imagine what Peter was thinking at that point, having gone from being told a church was going to be built on him and then being called Satan in the next moment. "Get behind me, Satan, for you're not setting your mind on the things of God, but on the things of man." What Peter proclaims publicly, Jesus turns to condemn. Setting your mind on the things of man is where Peter was looking to what was temporary, looking to things that were here. And Jesus calls this out publicly, telling him that's not okay. Holding on to the things of God is elaborated on and exposed. Holding on to the things of man is elaborated on and exposed in what Jesus says next about carrying the cross. He says this: "If anyone would come after me, let him deny himself, take up his cross, and follow me." If I've ever heard a loaded statement, that is one of them. And it's something we probably need to listen to again. First, if anyone would come after me. See, here Jesus is setting the stage. He's showing again what it means. As Jesus said, he's going to the Jerusalem to suffer and die and the third day be raised. So he is suggesting that it will be the same for us who follow him. We may suffer as we follow Jesus. We might die as we follow Jesus. We will be raised as we follow, because we have followed Jesus. All this we listen to once again as Jesus says, "If anyone would come after me." Next he says, "Let him deny himself." It's here where we see great humility involved in following Jesus. Because in some vein, we have to deal with all these things that confront us. To deny ourselves isn't to humiliate or to degrade our own worth, because that's already found in Christ. But rather, it's to consider the needs of others, really to value others above ourselves, above our own. That right there changes how we act or react to those around us. This changes the view of the mission that we have here and what we're called to do, especially the mission for the entire congregation, right? We say we equip others to know and follow Jesus. So we deny ourselves by fixing our eyes on the mission of Christ and what he has called us to do. And so he says, first, if anyone would come after me. Second, let him deny himself. Finally, take up his cross and follow me. This is where applications become multitude. Maybe many of us, if not all of us, have various things, various crosses that we deal with, struggle with, suffer from each and every day. Some are more evident than others. The message that Jesus is saying here is one: following him is carrying the cross while he does it, while you do it. And that's more going on here than just some singular suffering, like you hit your toe on a table that was all of a sudden bigger than you thought it was. Sometimes to carry the cross means to look at what Christ came to do and acknowledge the things that we might not want to do or deal with, or we don't want to do or deal with. Take this as an example. You have a family member who is living a life of sin. You've known it, or you know it, or have known it for quite some time. And now they become more open about it. Maybe at first subtly, living contrary to God's word.
living together, maybe in that way, same-sex attraction in another way, substance abuse another way, depending on those things for support and peace of mind. Now, that's just to name a few. You might have all of your own in your own lives and contexts and can come up with others. Work-related, family-related, spouse-related, you name it. What Jesus is getting at here, as Jesus confronts Peter on his way of thinking, may it never happen to you, Lord, so too we are called to carry our cross, and that often calls us to say something. Sometimes that's in confrontation. That doesn't mean

recognized personal suffering, a loss you have experienced that no one else knows about, a disease or a bodily ailment that wakes you up every morning, and with that you know the limitations of your life and the challenges you face throughout it. That's a cross. That's a cross to carry. To look to Christ, who takes the suffering on himself and provides in his own time and in his own way an end to the suffering that we face while we are yet on this side of eternity. Maybe your sufferings or crosses call you to sit in silence and beg or plead over the painful reality that is being presented to you, and yet Christ provides solace even there, comfort through his cross and through his resurrection. One cross we face is grief of death. Nobody likes to face it. Nobody likes to experience it. We have family members that have. We have. There's an article I perused over recently. Kerry Newhoff, he's a leadership trainer and author and a church planter. He wrote an article addressing a concern of AI, not to smash on AI at all, really, but AI and companies that are utilizing it, expanding it heavily. And in this article, he says that AI is trying to erase death, meaning there are companies putting technology together to utilize like 3 minutes of a video of grandma to create a artificial person. Utilize that deceased loved one to do away with the experience of death and the grief that comes with it. Now, death is offensive no matter what or what way we want to color it. The audacity of death is something that these companies are trying to overcome. And it seems that though these companies are wrestling with have stopped their ears to the very idea that something better is already here. The cross of death is something we must necessarily carry as we journey on to our promised land. So what Jesus spoke at the beginning of his gospel, that it was necessary for each of us day after day, week after week, to hear again. It's necessary for him to suffer and die and on the third day be raised. It's all part of God's plan to grant you forgiveness. It says so in multiple places throughout the scriptures. Colossians, I'm just going to pick a couple. Colossians chapter, I'm going to say 2. You can check that out later. Please do so. Colossians 2. He is the head of the body, the church, the beginning, the firstborn from among the dead, as that in everything he might be preeminent. For in him all the fullness of God was pleased to dwell, and through him to reconcile to himself all things, whether on earth or in heaven, making peace by the blood of his cross. And in Galatians, when the fullness of time had come, God sent forth his Son, born of a woman, born under the law, to redeem those who were under the law, so that we might receive the adoption as sons. That's the message we have to gather around in here every week, as we receive his gifts of word, as we taste the very means of forgiveness and sacrament. It's the great news of what we are gifted with each day of our lives. Now, the man I spoke of earlier, when it came time for his son's funeral, he said this: "How can I be mad at a God who gifted me with my son in the first place? How can I be angry at God who always keeps his promises? How can I be angry at a God who gave his only son in my son's place so that he might live again?" Here's the man with one of the greatest changes in his life. He lifted his eyes to the cross of Christ and the empty tomb that Jesus was raised from the dead, and he said, "So will my son be." And sure, he didn't dismiss the suffering that he was enduring at that present time, because he knew the message that he needed to hear over and over again. It was that Jesus lives, and he always will, and so will we. So carry your cross. Now, to bring this back to that AI article, we as the church,

0: ability to bring that incarnational reality of faithful followers together to bear crosses as a community. The people that we know and work alongside and engage with daily are craving community that can only be found in Christ. We have the opportunity to show them what the church really is, what Christ is for them. And we can provide community that is founded in the gospel as we follow Christ to the cross, where we see the extent of his love shown for us. Now that goes against the grain of the article. This kind of thinking looks at the audacity of death and says, "Death, where is your sting? Where is thy victory? The sting of death is sin. The power of sin is the law. But thanks, God showed his love for us. And that while we were still sinners, Christ died for us. Thanks be to God who gives us the victory through our Lord Jesus Christ." Gathered around this message, we continue to listen to it again and again. So carry your cross and follow him. Amen. And may the peace of God, which surpasses all understanding, guard and keep your hearts and your minds in Christ Jesus. Amen. I invite us to rise and greet one another, sharing that peace of Christ with each other in the name of the Lord.
1: Please take the time to fill out the record of fellowship. And those who are online, if you'd let us know you're with us too, it's helpful for us to better serve the people of God here at Zion. And we continue our worship by offering to God the first fruits. The Bible defines a first fruit as the best of our income in thanksgiving to God for what he has all given to us. We return back to him the first fruits.

0: Please rise for prayer. Lord Jesus, while you walked this earth, you suffered many kinds of crosses for us, and many people, especially the church leaders at that time, opposed you and criticized you. And yes, you endured the cross on Calvary. O Holy Spirit, enable us to bear Christian crosses which come our way because of our faith in you, Lord Jesus, as did Jesus enable us to love all people, even those who persecute us. Lord, in your mercy,
1: hear our prayer.
0: We pray for your blessing in our August Partners in Ministry, Ambassadors of Reconciliation, and Lutherans for Life, various important ministries, one enabling people, churches, individual schools to reconcile, the other one protecting life from the womb to the tomb. Bless these ministries to carry on your purposes, Lord, in your mercy.
1: Hear our prayer.
0: We ask also, Lord, your guidance and blessing on local leadership, both within the church and the community. Raise up leaders who are humble, who are honest, who are committed leaders. Lord, in your mercy,
1: hear our prayer.
0: We come before you asking your blessing for healing upon a number of people, for Nora Anderson, Judy Schoenig, Marianne Hardy, Gert Strummy, Loretta Walsh, Scott Homer, Pat Cronin, Darlene Kristen, Donna Meyer, Chuck Chadburn, Tom Frank, Lynn Schramm, Jaden Cole, Jeff Testman, John Berg, David Johnson, Roman Brennan, Scott Oliver, Mary Lou Steenerson, on hospice nearing the end of her earthly journey, Jerry Testman, Doug Johnson, Randy Lindemann having eye surgery tomorrow. Heavenly Father, walk with these people in the life challenges, knowing that you love them, that you are with them. Give to them first spiritually to meet the needs of their life, and if it be your will, healing as well. Lord, in your mercy,
1: hear our prayer.
0: We celebrate with those having birthdays, those having anniversaries. Those celebrating anniversaries, Ken and Sandy Blauert, Devin and Anna Wood, Don and Diane Hayes, Floyd and Merrill Burrow, Craig and Jill Walter. Jeremiah birthdays, Jeremiah Breyard, Bob Eifelt, Gloria Friend, Alexis Jensen, Ayla Seeger, Carson Kynes, Carol McDougal, Lori Weiss, Hadley Hermanson, Daryl Nichols, Matthew Breyard, Tom Frank, Harlan Hoff, Dustin Reddick, Robert Silseth, McKenna Breyard, Eleanor Mazur. Thank you, Lord, for gifts of life to remember, birthdays, anniversaries. May these people who celebrate anniversaries treasure the gift of their spouse, be faithful first to you and to their spouse as well, enjoying the life that you give to them. Those celebrating birthdays, may they reflect on life and see your blessings and give thanks to you, Lord, for the blessings they have received. Rely upon you in the future year, knowing that you love them and that you are with them. These things we pray in Jesus' name. Amen. We continue the service, the sacrament. If you're using the hymnal, it's on page 194. The Lord be with you. Lift up your hearts. Let us give thanks unto the Lord our God.
2: It is meet and right so to do.
0: It is truly meet, right, and salutary that we should at all times and in all places give thanks to you, Holy Lord, Almighty Father, everlasting God, through Jesus Christ our Lord, who out of love for his fallen creation humbled himself by taking on the form of a servant, becoming obedient unto death, even death upon a cross. Risen from the dead, he has freed us from eternal death and given us life everlasting. Therefore, with angels and archangels, with all the company of heaven, we laud and magnify your glorious name, evermore praising you and saying,

we join in praying the prayer that Jesus has taught us. Our Father, who art in heaven, hallowed be thy name. Thy kingdom come, thy will be done, on earth as it is in heaven. Give us this day our daily bread, and forgive us our trespasses, as we forgive those who trespass against us. And lead us not into temptation, but deliver us from evil. For thine is the kingdom, and the power, and the glory, forever and ever. Amen. Our Lord Jesus Christ, in the same night in which he was betrayed, took bread, and when he had given thanks, he broke it and gave it to his disciples, saying, "Take and eat. This is my body, which is given for you. This do in remembrance of me." After the same manner also he took the cup, and when he had supped, and when he had given thanks, he gave it to them, saying, "Drink of it, all of you. This cup is the New Testament in my blood, which is shed for you for the forgiveness of sins. This do as often as you drink it in remembrance of me." The peace of the Lord be with you.

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2: Good morning and welcome to the broadcast of the Mass from Holy Rosary Catholic Church in Detroit Lakes. 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

0: In the name of the Father, and of the Son, and of the Holy Spirit.
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0: Lord be with you.
1: And with your spirit.
0: We gather together today as we celebrate the Lord's presence among us. We celebrate his sacred word. We celebrate the gift of the Eucharist. Let us begin by recalling our sins for those times when we have failed to love God and our neighbor as he's asked of us.
2: Lord Jesus, you summon us to take up the cross and follow you. Lord, have mercy.
3: Lord, have mercy.
2: Lord Jesus, your cross is an everlasting sign of your love. Christ, have mercy.
3: Christ, have mercy.
2: Lord Jesus, you will come again in glory to bring salvation to all who embrace your cross. Lord, have mercy.
3: Lord, have mercy.
0: May Almighty God have mercy on us, forgive us our sins, and bring us to everlasting life.
2: Amen.

0: Let us pray. God of might, giver of every good gift, put into our hearts the love of your name, so that by deepening our sense of reverence, you may nurture in us what is good, and by your watchful care, keep safe what you have nurtured. Through our Lord Jesus Christ, your Son, who lives and reigns with you in the unity of the Holy Spirit, God, forever and ever.
1: Amen. Amen.

A reading from the book of the prophet Jeremiah. 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You were too strong for me, and you triumphed. All the day I am an object of laughter. Everyone mocks me. Whenever I speak, I must cry out. Violence and outrage is my message. The word of the Lord has brought me derision and reproach all the day. I say to myself, I will not mention him. I will speak in his name no more. But then it becomes like fire burning in my heart, imprisoned in my bones. I grow weary holding it in. I cannot endure it. The word of the Lord.

0: The second reading is from the letter of St. Paul to the Romans. I urge you, brothers and sisters, by the mercies of God, to offer your bodies as a living sacrifice, holy and pleasing to God, your spiritual worship. Do not conform yourselves to this age, but be transformed by the renewal of your mind, that you may discern what is the will of God, what is good and pleasing and perfect. The word of the Lord.
1: Thanks.

0: The Lord be with you. A reading from the Holy Gospel according to Matthew.
1: Glory to you, Lord.
0: Jesus began to show his disciples that he must go to Jerusalem and suffer greatly from the elders, the chief priests, and the scribes, and be killed on the third day, be raised. Then Peter took Jesus aside and began to rebuke him. God forbid, Lord, no such thing shall ever happen to you. He turned and said to Peter, "Get behind me, Satan. You are an obstacle to me. You are thinking not as God does, but as human beings do." Then Jesus said to his disciples, "Whoever wishes to come after me must deny himself, take up his cross, and follow me. For whoever wishes to save his life will lose it, but whoever loses his life for my sake will find it. What profit would there be for one to gain the whole world and forfeit his life? Or what can one give in exchange for his life? For the Son of Man will come with his angels and his Father's glory, and then he will repay all according to his conduct." The Gospel of the Lord.
2: Praise to you, Lord Jesus Christ.
3: Often in this life, we are a people who want Easter without the Good Friday. We often want the crown without the cross. We're often looking for the glory without the work, without the challenge that comes with getting there. And I want to give to you an image of being able to stand on top of the mountain, right? And it's so beautiful when you finally get to the top and you can look out and you get to see everything. You get to see the trees and you get to see the rocks and the cliffs and you get to see these nice, beautiful rolling hills. You get to see the clouds. Getting to the top of the mountain is a beautiful thing. But obviously, as we know, getting there is anything but easy. So when you start out at the bottom, you're going to put on your backpack, and you know that it's going to be a long journey to get to the top. So what are you going to put in that backpack? What are you going to put to make sure that you have what you need to get to the top? You know, and of course, we're going to call this like our survival kit, right? This is going to be things that we need for food and for drink and for bandages and compass. And we're going to put what we need to make sure that we get there. But you realize that when you put on your backpack, it's now got some weight to it. It's not just simply carrying a bag full of air. But getting there is going to take some work, and now you have maybe a little extra weight to it. Because the path is anything but easy. It's a rough course, steep cliffs, winding roads. It's anything but easy. And so often, when we take a look in our spiritual lives, we are often looking at the mountain. And we can say that this is true in as much as our goal is to be able to stand on the mountain, is to stand in the glory of heaven, and to look out and to see the beauty, to see how wonderful it is, to see how glorious it is. But getting there is anything but easy. And the Lord knows that. So at the bottom, he tells us, "I've got exactly what you need for your survival kit, for your backpack. It's going to help you along the way. And what you're going to need is you're going to need the gift of baptism. You're going to need the gift of confirmation. But on a regular basis, you're going to need the Eucharist. You're going to need reconciliation. You're going to need the anointing. I'm going to give you the sacraments and use them. They're going to help you on this path and on the road when it seems like it's impossible. And there's going to come a time when that road gets really difficult, when that cliff is really steep. And one of the things that we're really tempted to do is to take that backpack off because it feels like it's weighing us down, like it's holding us back. And so if I could only get rid of this, of these extra burdens and of these extra things that are holding me back, then I'll be able to climb more freely, more readily, and I can just leave this behind. And what we find is that the road is only more difficult, that the cliff is too steep. So we get somebody who comes by to help us and helps us put that backpack of the sacraments back on. Because we can't do it alone. We've spent a lot of time in this life trying to go about it alone. That's why our community is so important. That's why it's so important that we're here. That's why it's so important that we have the sacraments. And not just when we need them or just when we want them, but always. In our gospel today, we hear how difficult that path is. The path to the mountaintop was anything but easy. Last week, we get the beauty of St. Peter, right? When he gives his confession, you're Christ, you're the Son of God. And then today we get behind me, Satan. Our path of discipleship has moments. But to hear the words to deny yourself, pick up your cross and follow me, helps keep in perspective who and what this life is really about. Jesus Christ. And if we keep in mind, if we keep in vision the end goal, heaven, he gives us what we need when we participate within it. For the moments, Lord, when it feel like turning around, for the moments when it feel like putting the backpack of the sacraments, of the life of grace down, Lord, give me the strength to persevere. Give me the strength to be your disciple, to pick up my cross, and to follow you.

0: As people of faith, we proudly profess our creed. 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
1: Father Almighty, maker of heaven and earth, of all things visible and invisible. I believe in one Lord Jesus Christ, the only begotten Son of God, born of the Father before all ages, God from God, light from light, true God from true God, begotten, not made, consubstantial with the Father. Through him all things were made. For us men and for our salvation, he came down from heaven, and by the Holy Spirit was incarnate of the Virgin Mary and became man. For our sake he was crucified under Pontius Pilate. He suffered death and was buried, and rose again on the third day in accordance with the Scriptures. He ascended into heaven and is seated at the right hand of the Father. He will come again in glory to judge the living and the dead, and his kingdom will have no end. I believe in the Holy Spirit, the Lord, the giver of life, who proceeds from the Father and the Son, who with the Father and the Son is adored and glorified, who is spoken through the prophets. I believe in one holy Catholic and Apostolic Church. I confess one baptism for the forgiveness of sins, and I look forward to the resurrection of the dead and the life of the world to come. Amen.
0: We come before the Lord this morning as we bring our petitions.
2: For Pope Leo, Bishop Cousins, and all bishops who carry the cross of pastoral care and responsibility, we pray to the Lord.
3: Lord, hear our prayer.
2: For our elected leaders, that God may guide them with wisdom and courage as they work for justice for all. We pray to the Lord.
3: Lord, hear our prayer.
2: For Marcus Jerome Lee Scrovey, baptized into Christ this weekend, and for his parents and godparents, may he be filled with the joy and strength to walk in the light of life, the light of faith. We pray to the Lord.
3: Lord, hear our prayer.
2: That those who are having difficulty accepting or carrying their crosses may find in our community a source of strength and mutual assistance. We pray to the Lord.
3: Lord, hear our prayer.
2: For people in the Diocese of Crookston in transition to another parish, that they trust in God during this time. We pray to the Lord.
3: Lord, hear our prayer.
2: For teachers and students, as they begin the new school year, that all are ready and eager for new adventures in learning and living. We pray to the Lord.
3: Lord, hear our prayer.
2: For the sick and suffering, that they may not lose heart, but be renewed in faith and trust in the Lord. We pray to the Lord.
3: Lord, hear our prayer.
2: For the dead who desired to save their souls, especially Eva Kessler, mother of Tim Kessler of our parish, we pray to the Lord.
3: Lord, hear our prayer.
0: And God our Father, we thank you for hearing these prayers and those prayers that we hold within. And we ask through your goodness that you would answer them. Through Christ our Lord.
2: Amen.
0: Amen. Children who have brought a gift for the less fortunate may bring it forward at this time.

0: pray, brothers and sisters, that my sacrifice and yours may be acceptable to God, the Almighty Father.
1: May the Lord accept the sacrifice at your hands for the praise and glory of his name, for our good and of all his holy church.
0: May this sacred offering, O Lord, confer on us always the blessing of salvation, that what it celebrates in mystery, it may accomplish in power through Christ our Lord.
1: Amen. Amen.
0: The Lord be with you.
1: And with your spirit.
0: Lift up your hearts.
2: We lift them up, O Lord.
0: Let us give thanks to the Lord our God.
3: It is right and just.
0: It is truly right and just, our duty and our salvation, always and everywhere to give you thanks, Lord, Holy Father, Almighty and Eternal God, through Christ our Lord. For out of compassion for the waywardness that is ours, he humbled himself and was born of the Virgin. By the passion of the cross, he freed us from unending death. And by rising from the dead, he gave us life eternal. And so with angels and archangels, with thrones and dominions, and with all the hosts and powers of heaven, we sing the hymn of your glory, as without end we acclaim.

You are indeed holy, O Lord, and all you have created rightly gives you praise. For through your Son, our Lord Jesus Christ, by the power and working of the Holy Spirit, you give life to all things and make them holy. And you never cease to gather a people to yourself, so that from the rising of the sun to its setting, a pure sacrifice may be offered to your name. Therefore, O Lord, we humbly implore you by the same Spirit, graciously make holy these gifts we have brought to you for consecration, that they may become the body and blood of your Son, our Lord Jesus Christ, at whose command we celebrate these mysteries. For on the night he was betrayed, he himself took bread, and giving you thanks, he said the blessing, broke the bread and gave it to his disciples, saying, "Take this, all of you, and eat of it, for this is my body, which will be given up for you."

In a similar way, when supper was ended, he took the chalice and, giving you thanks, he said the blessing and gave the chalice to his disciples, saying, "Take this, all of you, and drink from it, for this is the chalice of my blood, the blood of the new and eternal covenant, which will be poured out for you and for many for the forgiveness of sins. Do this in memory of me."

Therefore, O Lord, as we celebrate the memorial of the saving passion of your Son, his wondrous resurrection and ascension into heaven, and as we look forward to his second coming, we offer you in thanksgiving this holy and living sacrifice. Look, we pray upon the oblation of your church and recognizing the sacrificial victim by whose death you will to reconcile us to yourself. Grant that we who are nourished by the body and blood of your Son and filled with his Holy Spirit may become one body, one spirit in Christ. May he make of us an eternal offering to you, so that we may obtain an inheritance with your elect, especially with the most blessed Virgin Mary, Mother of God, with blessed Joseph, her spouse, with the blessed apostles and glorious martyrs, and with all the saints, on whose constant intercession in your presence we rely for unfailing help. May this sacrifice of our reconciliation, we pray, O Lord, advance the peace and salvation of all the world. Be pleased to confirm in faith and charity your pilgrim church on earth, with your servant Leo, our Pope, Andrew, our Bishop, the order of bishops, all the clergy, and the entire people you have gained for your own. Listen graciously to the prayers of this family, whom you have summoned before you. In your compassion, O merciful Father, gather to yourself all your children, scattered throughout the world. To our departed brothers and sisters, and to all who were pleasing to you at their passing from this life, give kind admittance to your kingdom. There we hope to enjoy forever the fullness of your glory, through Christ our Lord, through whom you bestow on the world all that is good. Through him and with him and in him, O God, Almighty Father, in the unity of the Holy Spirit,

0: At the Savior's command, and formed by divine teaching, we dare to say,
1: Our Father, who art in heaven, hallowed be thy name. Thy kingdom come, thy will be done, on earth as it is in heaven. Give us this day our daily bread, and forgive us our trespasses, as we forgive those who trespass against us. And lead us not into temptation, but deliver us from evil.
0: Deliver us, Lord, we pray, from every evil.

0: Behold the Lamb of God. 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
1: Lord, I am not worthy that you should enter under my roof, but only say the word, and my soul shall be healed.
0: Body Christ.
1: Amen.
2: Lord.

0: And together, let us pray a prayer of solidarity with the other churches in the Diocese of Crookston. Lord Jesus, from your pierced heart,
1: we have received the gift of your body and blood. Pour it out to wash away our sins and to give us eternal life. We pray for our brothers and sisters in the Diocese of Crookston, whose hearts are also pierced because they will no longer have weekend mass in their parish church. We ask you to be close to them. Let them experience your spiritual blood. Be with them as they join you. May we lovingly embrace these new treasures, and together may we work to strengthen our parishes and become your witnesses for generations to come. We also pray for more vocations to the priesthood in the Diocese of Crookston. Help the young men of our parish to hear your call, serve you with their whole lives. Through the intercession of Our Lady of Sorrows, may this experience of the cross become a source of new spiritual life in our diocese. We ask this in your name, who live and reign with God the Father, in the unity of the Holy Spirit, God forever and ever. Amen.
0: Let us pray.

0: Renewed by this bread from the heavenly table, we beseech you, Lord, that being the food of charity, it may confirm our hearts and stir us to serve you in our neighbor. Through Christ our Lord.
1: Amen. Amen.
0: And again, a special blessing for all of our students and for all the families and all of our staff who are beginning school this upcoming week, which is crazy to say already. But a special blessing to you as you return back to school this upcoming week. And we also recognize a special blessing for all of our college students who have left for college, as most have already begun, and we have a few that are going to be beginning here within the next week or so as well. So, blessings to you all as you begin a new academic year. And the Lord be with you.
1: And with your spirit.
0: May Almighty God bless you, the Father, the Son, and the Holy Spirit.
2: Amen. 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Thanks be to God.

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2: ABC News, I'm Chuck Sievertson. Americans are among the casualties and the over 3,000 missing in the flood disaster in Nepal and Tibet. At least 750 people are dead, say government officials. U.S. help has arrived in Nepal, says State Department spokesman Tommy Pigeot.
3: We have activated from the State Department $3.6 million in emergency humanitarian assistance. That includes up to 3 months of emergency food for up to 10,000 flood-affected households.
2: Flash flooding forced air evacuations of more than four dozen people from the Grand Canyon today, says the National Park Service. Experts say President Trump's claim that the new oil development deal between the U.S. and Venezuela will lower gasoline prices won't be the case, at least for years. Blasting off on a five-year journey to peer at distant stars and galaxies.
4: 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Go Falcon Heavy and go Roman Space Telescope.
2: This is ABC News. Snapshots in the job market come out from the government this week, including the surveys on hiring for August, says ABC's Dave Packer.
5: Wall Street and the Federal Reserve will be closely watching the latest jobs report due Friday. Investors are going to be watching for signs that the labor market is weakening or holding up as the Fed considers whether to raise interest rates again in September. Now, before that, we'll get several other clues about the job market, including the number of available jobs and private sector hiring.
2: A growing number of men are becoming midwives in the African country Lesotho to try to bring down its high rate of deaths around childbirth. A new way for college football to make money this season, corporate sponsorship patches are on uniforms for regular season games, says ABC's Elizabeth Schulze.
6: A new NCAA policy allows Division I teams to place up to two additional commercial logos on their uniforms and apparel, up to 4 square inches each, part of an effort to drive additional revenue.
2: Chuck Sievertson, ABC News.
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10: Here's your KDLM weatherology forecast. Chance of rain showers today, otherwise cloudy skies expected. Daytime highs approaching 78. Winds out of the east, 8 to 15 miles per hour. Cloudy skies, tonight, chance of thunderstorms, lows level off around 62. Lots of sunshine, tomorrow, slight chance for showers, highs around 81. I'm meteorologist Jennifer Wojcicki. Currently 67.
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Well, good morning, everybody. Welcome to worship. Thank you so much for being here. And a special welcome to those of you who are worshiping with us for the first time or visiting for whatever reason for the baptism today. We're grateful for that moment to be a part of that. But just glad you're here. So thank you. And those of you who are connecting with us online or on TV or the radio, glad you're able to worship with us in that way. As usual, a handful of announcements, especially as we gear up for the programmatic year. The life of the congregation gets ever busier and hopefully good in sacred ways. But the first I want to just note is just a dream big update. Again, as we all at once like hurry up and wait, right? These building processes can feel arduous that way. Just know that the Master Planning Committee has been hard at work all summer, working with subcommittees and other smaller ministries or subset ministries like the kitchen crew and the youth and family ministry team, et cetera, just to fine-tune design. And we are moving ever closer to construction documents and going out for bids. It sounds like you never want to, overpromise and underdeliver, but it sounds like they're having one of their final meetings this week before they enter into that finalizing process. So thank you for your prayers and your patience and your continued support of that team and the work that they do. With these major investments that are coming, major investments in our fellowship space, enhancing that, but also expanding it, our enhancement and upgrades to the kitchen, and our blockbuster upgrades to the education wing that we fill up every Wednesday night, right? And of course, generational investments in our mechanical. So big things coming. Thanks for your patience. And thanks for those of you who have made pledges and continue to fulfill them. We'll rely on those, of course, as we try to do our best to steward this thing financially. So thank you. And of course, we always invite new pledges as well. So with that, my friends, a repeat announcement on some staff transition. For those of you who hadn't heard yet, it's an enormous bummer to announce, while also with great love and excitement for him, that our office and volunteer coordinator, Sunny Thomas, will be leaving us, but to enroll in seminary this fall. So we give thanks for his call to the ministry. But always a bummer to see him go. He'll be on staff through roughly mid to late September. So if you see him, please greet him and wish him the best. And we've got kind of the fullness of the spectrum here adorning our altar today, our altar flowers today, some of which are in honor of Rod and Sue Schaefer's 50th wedding anniversary. Incredible. Thank you so much, and congratulations, 50 years. That's incredible, and thanks for helping adorn our worship service today in honor of the love and commitment you've all shared. And as God is a God of death and resurrection, of resurrection and death, and we are a community that hopefully lives into that reality, we also, with heavy hearts, remember Tom Tovson as well, as the Tovson family is also adorning our altar today in honor of Tom, who died last summer. So thank you for your generosity in all those ways, both honoring and celebrating. We have a middle school bonfire and game night tonight, August 23rd, tonight from 6 to 8 p.m. here at First Lutheran. And on that note of youth and family things, fall kickoff is on the horizon. Rally Wednesday is September 9th, and Rally Sunday will be September 13th. Looking forward to all that. Check out your bulletin for other announcements. I think I'm finally done. Okay, sweet. I invite you to rise as you are able. And we begin our worship today in the name of the Creator, the Son, and the Holy Spirit. Amen. Our gathering hymn, please sing together, Baptized in Water.

And at this time, let us now confess our sin in the presence of God and of one another. And I invite you to do so first with a brief moment of silence for self-reflection and self-examination. We may enter into that now. Merciful God, have mercy on us according to your steadfast love. In your great compassion, blot out our offenses. Release us from the guilt and shame we carry, and renew a right spirit within us. Teach us your ways, and uphold us by your Spirit, so that we may live and serve you in newness of life, through Jesus Christ, our Savior and Lord. Amen. So as always, my friends, into whatever guilt or shame or feelings of regret and heaviness that you carry, know that this is God's eternal word spoken into those realities. Be still and know that God is love. Let all that weighs heavily within you be released to the God who has promised to carry our heavy burdens, and a God who died and rose again, proclaiming that each and every one of you are free. Amen. You may be seated. And as we'll momentarily enter into the sacrament of holy baptism, each of which we do not take for granted, we're excited to be a part of this for the Herzog family and with the Herzog family. And as usual, I'll offer a few words of preface just to sort of ground us into what we're about to observe. As I've stated before, the Christian church for hundreds and thousands of years has divided on the issues of the sacraments. And so it's with respect and humility that I just sort of offer and highlight the Lutheran emphases on baptism. For instance, sometimes it can be helpful to understand what we are seeing and observing based on Scripture in this moment in contrast to what others are, perhaps beautifully, but we're distinct from that. For instance, what we see today based on the Scriptures is that this moment is not so much a moment where we are dedicating Lawrence to God, which some traditions do, and it can be, like I said, beautiful and ceremonious in its own right. We are observing this as a moment where through water, through physical sign, God is promising God's dedication to Lawrence now and forever. And in response to that, there's something mysterious and sacred that is happening and supposed to happen, and that is that baptism through God's dedication to Lawrence creates community for Lawrence. And I was just telling the family that in this digitized age, in this just intensely rivalrous and competitive and divisive age, we need community to be formed for us and around us more than ever. And so we give thanks for the gift of baptism that thrusts sponsors, family, and all of us into community with and for Lawrence. And for that, we give thanks for the sacrament of holy baptism. And I invite sponsors and family to come on up.

0: All right, we begin. Who presents Lawrence for baptism? And called by the Holy Spirit, trusting in the grace and love of God, do you desire to have him baptized into Christ? If so, respond, we do. And as you bring Lawrence to receive the gift of baptism, you are entrusted with responsibilities to live with him among God's faithful people, to bring him to the Word of God and the Holy Supper, to teach him the Lord's Prayer, the Creed, and the Ten Commandments, to place in his hands the Holy Scriptures, and to nurture him in faith and in prayer, so that he may learn to trust God, proclaim Christ through word and deed, that Lawrence might learn to care for others and the world that God has made, and to love his neighbor as himself, and to work for justice and peace. Do you promise to help Lawrence grow in the Christian faith and life? If so, respond, we do. And now, sponsors, Kennedy and Caden, do you promise to nurture Lawrence in Christian faith as you are empowered by God's Spirit to help him live in the covenant of baptism and in communion with the church? If so, together respond, we do. And now, people of God, do you all promise to support Lawrence, to be his church, to be his community, and to pray for him in his new life in Christ? If so, together respond, we do.
1: We do.
0: And now I ask each of us to profess our faith in Christ Jesus, reject sin, and confess the faith of the church. Do you renounce evil and all the forces that defy God, the powers of this world that rebel against God, and the ways of sin that draw you from God? We renounce them. And do you believe in God the Father? I believe in God the Father Almighty, creator of heaven and earth. Do you believe in Jesus Christ, the Son of God? I believe in Jesus Christ, God's only Son, our Lord, who was conceived by the Holy Spirit, born of the Virgin Mary, suffered under Pontius Pilate, was crucified, died, and was buried. He descended to the dead. On the third day, he rose again. He ascended into heaven. He is seated at the right hand of the Father, and he will come to judge the living and the dead. And do you believe in the Holy Spirit? I believe in the Holy Spirit, the Holy Catholic Church, the community of saints, the forgiveness of sins, the resurrection of the body, and the life everlasting. Amen. We give you thanks, O God, for in the beginning your Spirit moved over the waters, and by your word you created the world, calling forth life in which you took delight. Through the waters of the flood you delivered Noah and his family, and through the sea you led your people Israel from slavery into freedom. And at the river, your Son was baptized by John and anointed with the Holy Spirit. By the baptism of Jesus' death and resurrection, you set us free from the power of sin and death and raise us up to live in you. Pour out your Holy Spirit that those who are washed in the waters of baptism may be given new life. Amen. All right. Lawrence Michael, I baptize you in the name of the Father, the Son, and the Holy Spirit. You belong to Christ, in whom you have been baptized, marked by the cross and the Holy Spirit, now and forever. Let us pray. We give you thanks, O God, that through water and the Holy Spirit you give your daughters and sons new birth. Sustain Lawrence with the gift of your Holy Spirit, the Spirit of counsel and might, the Spirit of joy in your presence, both now and forever. Amen. My friends, Jesus said, I am the light of the world, and whoever follows me will have the light of life. Let us together welcome the newly baptized. And as an expression of that welcome, on behalf of the congregation, here's a little gift for you and Lawrence. God bless. God bless. It's a tough act to follow, but Barry, you're as good as any. We're gonna receive the gift of special music today from Barry and Karen. Precious Lord, take my hand. So thank you so much.

We continue together with our prayer of the day. O God, with all your faithful followers of every age, we praise you, the rock of our life. Be our strong foundation and form us into the body of your Son, that we may gladly minister to all the world through Jesus Christ, our Savior and Lord. Amen.

0: Good morning. My name is Holly Heiser. The first reading is taken from the book of Isaiah, chapter 51, verses 1 through 4. Listen to me, you who pursue righteousness, you who seek the Lord. Look to the rock from which you were hewn and to the quarry from which you were dug. Look to Abraham, your father, and to Sarah, who bore you. For he was but one when I called him, but I blessed him and made him many. For the Lord will comfort Zion. He will comfort all her waste places and will make her wilderness like Eden, her desert like the garden of the Lord. Joy and gladness will be found in her, thanksgiving and the voice of song. Listen to me, my people, and give heed to me, my nation. For a teaching will go out from me, and my justice for a light to the people. We'll read responsively Psalm 138, verses 1 to 2 and 7 through 8. I give you thanks, O Lord, with my whole heart. Before the gods, I sing your praise.
1: I bow down before your name
0: and give thanks to your name for your steadfast love and your faithfulness. For you have exalted your name and your word above everything. Though I walk in the midst of trouble, you preserve me against the wrath of my enemies. You stretch out your hand, and your right hand delivers me.
1: The Lord will fulfill his purpose for me. Your steadfast love, O Lord, endures forever. Do not forsake the work of your hands.
0: The word of the Lord.
1: Thanks be to God.
2: I invite you to rise as you are able for our gospel acclamation.

This is the Holy Gospel according to Matthew, the 16th chapter. Now when Jesus came into the district of Caesarea Philippi, he asked his disciples, "Who do people say that the Son of Man is?" And they said, "Well, some say John the Baptist, but others Elijah, and still others Jeremiah or one of the prophets." And Jesus said to them, "But who do you say that I am?" And Simon Peter answered, "You are the Messiah, the Son of the living God." And Jesus answered him, "Blessed are you, Simon, son of Jonah, for flesh and blood has not revealed this to you, but my Father in heaven. And I tell you, you are Peter. And on this rock I will build my church, and the gates of Hades will not prevail against it." This is the gospel of the Lord. Praise to you, O Christ. All right, you may be seated.

Why are you here? Why are you here? Why do you take time out of your precious weekend to come and worship? Why volunteer here in multiple capacities? Why quilt, usher, read, sing, serve on committees, prepare meals? Why give financially from your hard-earned and limited resources and more? And more existentially, why would you pursue this? Why would you pursue a difficult and often unpopular worldview that Christian discipleship demands? That is, why? Why would you risk standing up for people? Why pursue the Christian principle of sacrificing for others? Why proclaim God's love and mercy in a world that salivates and rewards competition and conquest and rugged individualism? Why compete with that? Why see yourself as a part of something larger than yourself? Why are you here? Why pursue these demanding ways of being in the world? My friends, in effect, this is what Jesus was asking his disciples today in the gospel. He asks them, "Who do you say that I am?" And one scholar explains that this is Jesus wondering out loud, "Why are you following me?" And there are probably many faithful answers, but in today's story, there's one answer that Jesus particularly affirms. "Who do you say that I am? Why are you following me?" he asks, and Simon Peter answers, "You are the Messiah. You are the Son of the living God." And Jesus responds to him, perhaps with a smirk of excitement on his face, "And I tell you, you are Peter." It's Petros in Greek. It's where we get the word petrified. It means rock. "And on this rock," says Jesus, "I will build my church." And with his last line, "Not even the gates of Hades will prevail against it," he's saying, not only will I build my church, but my church will be sustainable and strong and powerful on this rock. And for our Roman Catholic friends, this moment in Scripture is actually the origin story of the Pope, the papacy. It traditionally has meant Peter was becoming the first pope, and from there the succession of papal authority continues up to today. In other words, for our Roman Catholic friends, they see this text as the rock of the church is a figure of leadership to be built upon. And we Lutherans, hopefully respectfully, because we haven't always, see the rock of the church as something different. We believe that the foundation of our faith is not merely Peter the person. That's not the whole point of this story. Rather, it is Peter's confession, his statement of belief. The Lutheran claim, in other words, is that the church discipleship is built upon this confession. All of Christianity is built upon this confession. Jesus is the Messiah, the Son of the living God. And in the word Messiah means anointed one, or really king, highest authority. So this confession is to declare that Jesus is the absolute and highest authority over our lives. And we've probably heard that a million times, that Jesus should be our highest authority. Jesus is the Messiah. Jesus is King, right? We've probably heard this, seen this, read this hundreds of millions of times, right? So much so that I'm sure that confession has probably begun to lose some of its weight and honestly life-changing meaning. But folks, if Peter's confession that Jesus is Messiah is really the foundation of our Christian life and discipleship and the church,
If Jesus is truly to be our ruling authority, then this isn't something we merely say we believe or accept. It ought to change how we try to live every single day. In other words, it answers the question we started with. Why are we here? And I'll unpack that in two directions. First, the confession that Jesus is Messiah, it guides us and it grounds us. It goes from hopefully cliche to something that is deeply meaningful in the life we're all trying to navigate. The confession that Jesus is Messiah is finally what makes the church, disciples, disciples. It's our guiding compass that distinguishes us from every other worldview and every other institution. The Better Business Bureau, the Rotary, the Lions, the U.S. military, the Democratic Party, the Republican Party, the United States, the Sierra Club, whatever, go down the line. These may be good or imposing institutions, but they're driven by certain missions, ideologies, profit, etc. Whereas we are to be driven only and ever, every day by Jesus, our Messiah. And if we stop or betray Jesus as our ruling authority, then we are no longer acting as the church, and we are no longer acting as disciples. So this confession is why we're here. It guides us and it grounds us. And it grounds us in this hysteric age of information. Of information and propaganda. This confession helps us clarify that ultimately we have no allegiances that are equal to Jesus. Some allegiances may align with the gospel here and there, but as dizzying as the world can be, this statement of belief can be grounding, that we have no ultimate allegiance to political ideology, left, right, or otherwise. We have no ultimate allegiance to business, to a lifestyle, to a career, to a nation, to a denomination. Despite how many times I've said Lutheran today, our ultimate allegiance is not to Lutheranism. Our ultimate allegiance is not to economic theories or to philosophies or any other identity. In fact, there's something I often have to say to myself when it feels like I need such grounding. Perhaps some of you have even heard me say it. I've said it at a meeting or two around here. My only allegiance is to the gospel and to the community and relationships that it forms. When all the information's flying at you and you're feeling pulled this way or that way, my only allegiance is to the gospel and to the community that it forms, where Jesus said he'd be present. Now, it's okay to be loyal to other things. It's okay to agree with some of the things I just mentioned or align with some of those institutions. But Jesus is our highest authority, and that's the reminder of the text today. There is no equal. And that's how Peter's confession is guiding and grounding for each and every one of us every single day. Especially in a world where so much is vying to co-opt or commodify our attention and our loyalty. Peter's confession is grounding. Now, the second direction in unpacking Peter's confession, it's not only guiding and grounding, but I hope and pray every day for you that it is liberating. It is freeing. When we confess that Jesus is Messiah, we're not just stating our allegiance. We're also declaring our freedom every single day. By saying Jesus is Messiah, we remind ourselves that we are free from all things that claim to have authority over us. Again, so not the U.S. government, not Democrats, not Republicans, not capitalism, not socialism, not corporations, and not just social institutions that we navigate, but existential realities also do not get total claim over us. Not social pressures, not societal definitions of success or beauty, not bullies, not cancer, not dementia, not our past, not our mistakes, not our debt, not sin, not trauma, not evil, not even death. Nothing has ultimate claim over us when we confess and we trust that Jesus is the Messiah.
And to emphasize the profundity of all this, the weight of this scene in Matthew 16, I want to note the actual location of today's gospel story. This didn't happen in a vacuum where Peter just wrote a little mini devotional to Jesus and Jesus was pleased. It should be highlighted that Jesus and Peter are standing in the region of Caesarea Philippi when he makes this claim. The city and region's very name announces Caesar's claim to power. And this region was filled with Roman symbols and architecture and imperial power that surrounded them, imposing who was supposedly in charge and who required their allegiance. And there on Caesar's home court, Peter says, Jesus is the Messiah.

And the resistance was led in part by Lutheran pastor and theologian Dietrich Bonhoeffer, whom the Nazis would ultimately execute. But his movement became known as the Confessing Church in resistance to the Third Reich. The Confessing Church, an apt and poignant name that reminds Christians to whatever we're facing, the empire or our own illnesses, to confess what Peter confessed, not just with our words, but with our lives, that Jesus is Lord. Not Hitler, not the German state, not Caesar, not the empire, not political ideologies, not your inner demons, not your addictions, not your diseases, not your mistakes, not your trauma, not evil, not even death. Therefore, as confessing disciples, we can face any darkness with resolve and resilience and community and hope. So why are we here? Why do we gather? Why do we sacrifice? Why do we pursue a certain way of being in the world? Why do we give? Why do we serve, forgive, love, and stand up to darkness with hope and light? Because Jesus is the Messiah. That's why. The Son of the living God. Our ultimate allegiance, and in whom we are set free to face anything. That, my friends, is the rock on which we stand. Amen. At this time, I invite you to rise as you are able, and we'll sing our hymn of the day, My Hope is Built on Nothing Less, and we'll sing verses 1 through 2 and 4.

As we begin the prayers of the people, I will, after each petition, I will say, Lord, in your mercy, and I ask that the congregation respond with, hear our prayer. Let us pray. Gathered together by the Holy Spirit, let us pray for the people, God's church, and the needs of the world. God of light and knowledge, we pray for the children returning to school. May they find new understanding of themselves and others as they learn of your glorious creation. We pray for their safekeeping while at school and elsewhere. And we pray for their teachers whom we entrust and ask that you bless these, your servants, with knowledge, patience, understanding, and love. Lord, in your mercy. God of hope, we pray for the victims of flooding in the Midwest. May they find the strength and courage necessary to rebuild their lives. May they find comfort in knowing that you are with them.

0: them and that you will respond to their needs. Lord, in your mercy. God of healing, we lift up our brothers and sisters who are in need of your abundant grace. We pray for Bill Wickscheid, Tyler Wilson, Dave and Pam Newstead, Don Smith, Alan Burgum, Betty Fisher, and Sarah Duncan. Lord, in your mercy. God of compassion, we pray for those who have lost loved ones, for the families of Harold Harper, Ronald Strom, and Scott Ambrust. May they find peace and comfort in the knowledge that you are with them and that their loved ones will find new life in you. Lord, in your mercy. God of abundance and love, we lift up and give thanks for the special blessings that you have given us. And we now consider those blessings in a moment of silence. Lord, in your mercy. Into your hands we commend all for whom we pray, trusting in your mercy through Jesus Christ, our Savior and Lord, who taught us to pray the prayer that we say together. Our Father, who art in heaven, hallowed be thy name. Thy kingdom come, thy will be done, on earth as it is in heaven. Give us this day our daily bread, and forgive us our trespasses, as we forgive those who trespass against us. And lead us not into temptation, but deliver us from evil. For thine is the kingdom and the power and the glory forever and ever. Amen. Now, my friends, may the peace of the Lord be with you all.
1: And also with you.
0: Thank you. Let's share it.

And as we finish up sharing the piece and we prepare for our offering, I would remind you that there are really two components to the offering for those of you who are with us for the first time. The first part is the noisy offering, which is gathered by the children. It's for loose change, and this month the noisy offering is going to fix it forward. And Owen, you got any friends coming up with you? Fix it forward repairs cards for people that cannot afford to do so. The ushers will be collecting our general offering, which is used to fund our mission here at First Lutheran Church. And as always, thank you so much for your gracious giving. It's very much appreciated.

From my friends, we pray together our offertory prayer. Loving God, receive this offering for the building up of your kingdom, the proclamation of your word, and the loving of our neighbor. Amen. And my friends, please receive this benediction. Almighty God, Father, Son, and Holy Spirit, be with you always. Amen. And we sing our sending hymn, On Our Way Rejoicing, and we will do verses 1 and 2.

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CF Moto side-by-sides are built for thrill seekers. Hit the mud, sand, or snow, and leave the rest in the dust. J&K Marine.

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1: ABC News, I'm Chuck Sievertson. Americans are among the over 3,000 missing in the Nepal and Tibet flood disaster. At least 750 people are dead, say government officials. U.S. help, including food, sanitation, shelter, water, has arrived in Nepal, says State Department spokesman Tommy Pigeot.
2: We have a disaster area response advisor actually on the ground right now in communication to see how best we can offer assistance.
1: Flash flooding forced air evacuations of more than four dozen people from the Grand Canyon, says the National Park Service. Experts say President Trump's claim that the new oil development deal between the U.S. and Venezuela will lower gasoline prices isn't likely. The country's oil is hard to refine, and its declining refining capacity will take years to upgrade, they say. Ontario Premier Doug Ford tells ABC News both the U.S. and Canada will suffer if the tariff war continues between the two countries.
3: We're the largest purchaser of vehicles in the entire world off the U.S.
1: This is ABC News. Forecasters expect triple-digit real field temps this week from Dallas to Des Moines, including Wichita and Kansas City and Chicago. Denise Rivera's engagement ring slipped off her finger and dropped to the bottom of the Hudson River at a dinner at a Shoreline restaurant in Newburgh, New York.
4: I'm jumping up. My sister's like, I'm screaming, and she doesn't know what's going on. And she was like, what? I was like, my ring.
1: Fortunately, at the restaurant were members of the Hudson Valley Commercial Diving School. Dives failed to locate the ring, so members, including Christian Daugherty, used a bucket to scoop up mud from the river floor.
5: Luckily, it was only the second bucket. And we swirled it around, and it was just mud and garbage and trash. And when I started dumping the bucket out, I saw the ring right there.
4: I couldn't believe it when he showed me the ring. And I immediately put it on. I didn't care. It wasn't clean. I just put it right back on.
1: Rivera's invited all the divers to be guests at her wedding. Chuck Sievertson, ABC News.
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9: Good morning, everyone, and thank you for tuning in to the Seed Time and Harvest program. Today we're going to continue to read out of the Gospel of John in chapter 5, starting at the 24th verse. As you may recall, we had read earlier in chapter 5 how Jesus had healed that man who had had an infirmity for 38 years, and he had healed him, it happened to be on the Sabbath day. And he even told the fella to take up his bed and walk, and which he did, but that made the Jews very angry with him because they were real sticklers on keeping the Sabbath day and not doing any work. And then later on, Jesus also referred to himself as the Son of God, that God was his Father, and that got him even more riled up, and they were starting to plot how they could get Jesus killed. So we will read in verse 24, where Jesus said, "Most assuredly, I say to you, he who hears my word and believes in him who sent me has everlasting life and shall not come into judgment, but has passed from death into life. Most assuredly, I say to you, the hour is coming and now is, when the dead will hear the voice of the Son of God, and those who hear will live. For as the Father has life in himself, so he has granted the Son to have life in himself, and has given him authority to execute judgment also, because he is the Son of Man. Do not marvel at this, for the hour is coming in which all who are in the graves will hear his voice and come forth, those who have done good to the resurrection of life, and those who have done evil to the resurrection of condemnation. I can of myself do nothing. As I hear, I judge, and my judgment is righteous, because I do not seek my own will, but the will of the Father who sent me. If I bear witness of myself, my witness is not true. There is another who bears witness of me, and I know that the witness which he witnesses of me is true. You have sent to John, and he has borne witness of the truth. That's referring to John the Baptist, of course. Yet I do not receive testimony from man, but I say these things that you may be saved. Yes, we can believe on the Lord Jesus and the word that he has spoken, and we're blessed to have the word, the living word, and the word of God, which is the Bible. I encourage us all to spend more time reading in the word of God. The more we spend time reading the word and meditating on it, the less power sin has in our lives. David spoke in the Psalms, "Thy word have I hid in my heart, that I might not sin against thee." Verse 35 here says, "He has the burning and shining lamp, and you are willing for a time to rejoice in his light." And that's referring again to John the Baptist. "But I have a greater witness than John's, for the works which the Father has given me to finish, the very works that I do bear witness of me." And Jesus performed many mighty works, many miracles, healed many, even raised the dead and calmed the wind and the waves. And Jesus has all authority, and he still does. Okay, so those witnesses, those miracles bore witness of Jesus, that the Father has sent me, and the Father himself who sent me has testified of me. You have neither heard his voice at any time nor seen his form, but you do not have his word abiding in you, because whom he sent, him you did not believe, or you do not believe. You search the scriptures, for in them you think you have eternal life, and these are they which testify of me. But you are not willing to come to me that you may have life. I do not receive honor from men, but I know you, that you do not have the love of God in you. I have come in my Father's name, and you do not receive me. If another comes in his own name, him you will receive. How can you believe who receive honor from one another and do not seek the honor that comes from the only God? Do not think that I shall accuse you to the Father. There is one who accuses you, Moses, in whom you trust. For if you believe Moses, you would believe me, for he wrote about me. But if you do not believe his writings, how will you believe my words? After these things, and now we'll start in chapter 6. After these things, Jesus went over the Sea of Galilee, which is the Sea of Tiberias. Then a great multitude followed him, because they saw his signs which he performed on those who were diseased. And Jesus went up on a mountain, and there he sat with his disciples. Now the Passover, a feast of the Jews, was near. Then Jesus lifted up his eyes, and seeing a great multitude coming toward him, he said to Philip, Where shall we buy bread that these may eat? But this he said to test him, for he himself knew what he would do. Philip answered him, 200 denarii worth of bread is not enough, sufficient for them, that every one of them may have a little. One of his disciples, Andrew, Simon Peter's brother, said to him, There is a lad here who has 5 barley loaves and 2 small fish, but what are they among so many? Then Jesus said, Make the people sit down. Now there was much grass in the place, so the men sat down in number about 5,000. Boy, what a crowd, huh? 5,000, and that just mentions the men. I imagine there was quite a few women and children there too. Then Jesus took the loaves, and when he had given thanks, he distributed them to the disciples, and the disciples took to those sitting down, and likewise of the fish, as much as they wanted. So when they were filled, he said to his disciples, Gather up the fragments that remain so that nothing is lost. Therefore they gathered them up and filled 12 baskets with the fragments of the 5 barley loaves, which were left over by those who had eaten. Then those men, when they had seen the sign that Jesus did, said this, This is truly the prophet who has come into the world. Therefore, when Jesus perceived that they were about to come and take him by force to make him king, he departed again to a mountain by himself alone. Yeah, the people were so amazed at this miracle they had just witnessed. Here Jesus fed thousands of people with this little boy's lunch that he had brought, five loaves and 2 fish. And so the people wanted to make Jesus king. They figured if he could do this, what a king he would be. And but Jesus knew that it wasn't to be, that it wasn't his time, it wasn't the way things were supposed to go. So he departed and went by himself alone. Now, when evening came, his disciples went down to the sea, got into the boat, and went over the sea toward Capernaum. And it was already dark, and Jesus had not come to them. Then the sea arose because a great wind was blowing. So when they had rowed about 3 or 4 miles, they saw Jesus walking on the sea and drawing near the boat, and they were afraid. But he said to them, It is I, do not be afraid. Then they willingly received him into the boat, and immediately the boat was at the land where they were going. Well, folks, that's all I have time for today, but please tune in again, and we'll see how the rest of this story goes. Thank you, and God bless you.
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15: Here's your KDLM weatherology forecast. Highs level off around 78 today under cloudy skies, east winds 10 to 15 miles per hour. Overcast skies tonight, slight chance of thunderstorms, 62. Highs around 81 tomorrow, mainly clear skies. A mix of clouds and sunshine and dry Tuesday and Wednesday with highs in the low 80s. I'm meteorologist Jennifer Vujicic. Currently 69.

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14: Here's your KDLM weatherology forecast. Highs level off around 78 today under cloudy skies, east winds 10 to 15 miles per hour. Overcast skies tonight, slight chance of thunderstorms, 62. Highs around 81 tomorrow, mainly clear skies. A mix of clouds and sunshine and dry Tuesday and Wednesday with highs in the low 80s. I'm meteorologist Jennifer Vujicic. Currently 69.

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10: Here's your KDLM weatherology forecast. Cloudy skies expected this afternoon with highs around 78. Winds out of the east, 10 to 15 miles per hour. Slight chance for storms. Tonight, lows level off around 62. Cloudy skies expected. Mainly clear. Tomorrow, highs level off around 81. Partly cloudy and dry Tuesday and Wednesday with highs in the low 80s. I'm meteorologist Jennifer Wojcicki. Right now, it's 69 degrees.

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1: ABC News, I'm Mike Dabusky. Authorities in Nepal are urging residents in vulnerable areas to stay on high alert amid the continued threat of flooding. Almost 800 people are now confirmed dead after last week's devastating floods, which were exacerbated by a glacier collapsing in that region. U.S. State Department spokesperson Tommy Pigeot says 85 Americans are among the missing and has this message.
2: If any American is in the region, please register for the Smart Traveler Enrollment Program. That is so essential, so we know how to contact you, also know where you are. So we're continuing to surge those resources 24/7, our highest priority, helping the American people.
1: President Trump says Canada has been ripping us off for years, no longer. In a new post on social media, as the trade war with that country escalates, earlier today, Ontario Premier Doug Ford told ABC News the result of a trade war could be harmful to both countries. And the president is also touting a new oil deal with Venezuela, where the U.S. would take control of 65 billion barrels worth of oil reserves. This is ABC News. In Los Angeles, a jury is set to deliberate criminal charges this week in the murder of Tupac Shakur, a mystery that shook the music industry 30 years ago. ABC's Ike Ajachi has more.
3: Dwayne Keefe D. Davis, a former gang leader, prosecutors say ordered the hit on Tupac, pleading not guilty, did not take the stand in his own defense. Prosecutors say the motive was payback. Davis was angry that his nephew had been jumped hours earlier by members of Suge Knight's Death Row Records, the label that signed Tupac.
4: After the state called two dozen witnesses, the defense rested Thursday after calling just three to the stand.
1: Also getting back underway tomorrow, jury deliberations in the Lindsay Clancy trial in Massachusetts. She's the mother accused of murdering her three children in 2023. Her lawyers have argued she's not criminally liable because she was suffering from postpartum psychosis. And liftoff at Kennedy Space Center this morning, the rocket carrying NASA's newest space telescope. I'm Mike Dabusky, ABC News.
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12: Here's your KDLM weatherology forecast. Cloudy skies expected this afternoon with highs around 78. Winds out of the east, 10 to 15 miles per hour. Slight chance for storms. Tonight, lows level off around 62. Cloudy skies expected. Mainly clear tomorrow, highs level off around 81. partly cloudy and dry Tuesday and Wednesday with highs in the low 80s. I'm meteorologist Jennifer Wojcicki. Right now, it's 70 degrees.

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Hit the mud, sand, or snow, and leave the rest in the dust. J&K Marine.

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9: Here's your KDLM weatherology forecast. Cloudy skies expected this afternoon with highs around 78. Winds out of the east, 10 to 15 miles per hour. Slight chance for storms. Tonight, lows level off around 62. Cloudy skies expected. Mainly clear. Tomorrow, highs level off around 81. Partly cloudy and dry Tuesday and Wednesday with highs in the low 80s. I'm meteorologist Jennifer Wojcicki. Right now, it's 70 degrees.

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1: weather. Here's your KDLM weatherology forecast. Slight chance of thunderstorms tonight. Otherwise, cloudy skies expected. Lows level off around 63. Southeast winds 8 to 15 miles per hour. High of 81 tomorrow. Lows level off around 58 tomorrow night. A mix of clouds and sunshine and dry Tuesday and Wednesday. Upper 70s Tuesday, low 80s by Wednesday. I'm meteorologist Jennifer Wojcicki. Currently 76.

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4: Here's your KDLM weatherology forecast. Slight chance of thunderstorms tonight. Otherwise, cloudy skies expected. Lows of aloft around 63. Southeast winds 8 to 15 miles per hour. High of 81 tomorrow. Lows of aloft around 58 tomorrow night. A mix of clouds and sunshine and dry. Tuesday and Wednesday, upper 70s. Tuesday, low 80s by Wednesday. I'm meteorologist Jennifer Wojcicki. Right now, it's 74 degrees.

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4: Welcome to your daily Bible-based devotional brought to you by Christian Fellowship Church. Hi, I'm Barry Schroeder. The book of Acts is a trailblazer for the Christian church. It illustrates how the church is to function. It holds nothing back. Although many wonderful things are available to the people of God, you do not come away from reading it with the impression that it portrays a Sunday school picnic. Far from it. But it does consistently describe church growth in varying degrees. Sometimes it's one convert, an Ethiopian eunuch in the middle of a desert, to whom the Holy Spirit supernaturally directed Philip. On another occasion, Paul and Silas led a jailer and his entire household to the Lord after God got their attention with an earthquake which shook the very foundations of the prison, a supernatural event. In yet another setting, a Roman soldier who had a hunger for God was visited by an angel who gave him specific instructions. God also involved Peter in the process by informing him in advance of his next assignment after he had raised Dorcas from the dead. When Peter arrived at the soldier's house, where a room full of people had gathered, eager to hear his message, the Lord poured out his Holy Spirit upon every one of them, and they all spoke in tongues. Supernatural. Acts 5:12 says that by the hands of the apostles, many signs and wonders were done among the people, causing multitudes of believers to be added to the Lord, a normal response to supernatural manifestations. And in response, people brought the sick into the streets on beds and couches so that Peter's shadow passing by might overshadow some of them. Additionally, a multitude came to Jerusalem from surrounding cities, bringing the sick and those vexed with unclean spirits, and every one of them was healed. Supernatural. Christianity is supernatural. To deny the supernatural dimension is to dilute the power of the message. Miracles from God are every bit as much available today as they were 2,000 years ago. Do you believe it?
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12: Here's your KDLM weatherology forecast. Slight chance of thunderstorms tonight. Otherwise, cloudy skies expected. Lows of aloft around 63. Southeast winds 8 to 15 miles per hour. High of 81 tomorrow. Lows of aloft around 58 tomorrow night. A mix of clouds and sunshine and dry Tuesday and Wednesday. Upper 70s. Tuesday, low 80s by Wednesday. I'm meteorologist Jennifer Wojcicki. Right now, it's 74 degrees.

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1: weather. Here's your KDLM weatherology forecast. Slight chance of thunderstorms tonight. Otherwise, cloudy skies expected. Lows of aloft around 63. Southeast winds 8 to 15 miles per hour. High of 81 tomorrow. Lows of aloft around 58 tomorrow night. A mix of clouds and sunshine and dry Tuesday and Wednesday. Upper 70s. Tuesday, low 80s by Wednesday. I'm meteorologist Jennifer Wojcicki. Right now, it's 76 degrees.

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1: ABC News, I'm Wayne Cabot. U.S. forces have taken their first military action against Iran in about a month. Iranian rocket launchers on the Strait of Hormuz were targeted on suspicion of preparing mines to blow up ships in the strait. Iran tonight calling the U.S. attack a strategic and fatal mistake by the Trump regime that will entail heavy costs. Soon after, a tanker was struck in the Strait of Hormuz, but there's no known connection. President Trump's deal to take a stake in Venezuelan oil is a step toward rebuilding its dilapidated oil infrastructure, but analysts say it's going to take years to see any impact on global oil. 20 are missing in the Grand Canyon in a sudden flood on the Colorado River. This camper barely got out.
2: The trails are already, there is copious amounts of water. I've never seen anything like it. Everybody was scrambling.
1: Helicopters rescuing dozens of campers. Others are unaccounted for. This is ABC News. Dolly Parton has been laid to rest at her Nashville burial site, Woodlawn Memorial Park and Mausoleum, confirmed by Dolly's niece, Lainey Mae, who said, "My granny always had a way of making me feel like I was enough. She believed in me before I even knew how to believe in myself." Baby goats with rabies at a mobile petting zoo in Iredell County, North Carolina. The state health department says anybody who had contact with them who petted those baby goats at the petting zoo in the last month may be exposed. Zoo owner Misty Love has an idea how this might have happened.
3: It was a skunk that must have, it went through the holes. We don't know. And it's devastating.
1: He's urging visitors to get the rabies vaccine, which does work even after infection. At this point, though, no one is known to be infected. A road was the impromptu landing strip for a small plane that had problems and had to land in a hurry this afternoon in San Marcos, Texas. Must have been a smooth landing. Nobody was injured. Wayne Cabot, ABC News.
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12: Here's your KDLM weatherology forecast.
5: slight chance of thunderstorms. Tonight, otherwise cloudy skies expected. Lows level off around 63. Southeast winds 8 to 15 miles per hour. High of 81 tomorrow. Lows level off around 58 tomorrow night. A mix of clouds and sunshine and dry Tuesday and Wednesday, upper 70s. Tuesday, low 80s by Wednesday. I'm meteorologist Jennifer Vujicic. Right now, it's 76 degrees.

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7: Here's your KDLM weatherology forecast. Slight chance of thunderstorms tonight. Otherwise, cloudy skies expected. Lows of aloft around 63. Southeast winds 8 to 15 miles per hour. High of 81 tomorrow. Lows of aloft around 58 tomorrow night. A mix of clouds and sunshine and dry. Tuesday and Wednesday, upper 70s. Tuesday, low 80s by Wednesday. I'm meteorologist Jennifer Wojcicki. Currently, it's 75 degrees.

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4: Here's your KDLM weatherology forecast. Slight chance of thunderstorms tonight. Otherwise, cloudy skies expected. Lows level off around 63. Southeast winds 8 to 15 miles per hour. High of 81 tomorrow. Lows level off around 58 tomorrow night. A mix of clouds and sunshine and dry Tuesday and Wednesday. Upper 70s. Tuesday, low 80s by Wednesday. I'm meteorologist Jennifer Wojcicki. Currently, it's 75 degrees.